0: say that the Iran war must stop unless the White House seeks congressional approval. The White House says that vote has, quote, no significance. In a 6-3 decision today, the Supreme Court rejecting Rastafarian former inmate's bid to sue for damages after he was forcibly shaved bald in prison. Police in Chico, California say that the 18-year-old suspect in a library shooting that left two people dead wanted to carry out a, quote, Columbine-style massacre. This is ABC News. Since the flesh-eating pest was detected near the U.S.-Mexico border earlier this month, the number of New World screwworm cases has risen to 16. Agricultural and animal health experts are taking their fight to the sky.
1: On a South Texas ranch, those on the front line in the battle against New World screwworm show off the drones that are buzzing over ranches and open fields.
2: Being able to look at animals that may have different behaviors or possible infestation.
1: Rear Admiral Michael Schmoyer is Washington's New World screwworm directorate. Drone-mounted surveillance gear can detect whether wild or domesticated animals have open wounds and possible screwworm infestation. Jim Ryan, ABC News.
0: It's NBA draft day at New York's Barclays Center, the home of the Brooklyn Nets, and the Washington Wizards hold the first overall pick. Analysts say the first pick could be either BYU forward A.J. DeBanste or Kansas guard Darren Peterson, who each played just one season of college hoops. Dave Packer, ABC News.

I'm Henry VIII by Herman's Hermits on Bozeman's Home for Good Times, Great Oldies, 99.9 K-Bear. Good afternoon, Bozeman. Hey, it's Tuesday. It's June 23rd. If today is your birthday, happy birthday to you. I'm Tommy Galoff. I'll be with you one more hour till 7 o'clock this evening on Tom's Musical Time Machine. Thanks so much for being with me today. Well, the song was originally written in 1910 by Fred Murray and R.P. Weston. Herman Hermits released their version in 1965 during the height of the British invasion. It became a number one hit in the U.S. on the Billboard Hot 100, making it one of the fastest rising singles of the era. Lead singer Peter Noone delivered the song in a fast, punchy style, shortening the verses and repeating the chorus for a rock and roll twist on the old-time song. The song's novelty and humor sparked countless parodies and became a staple of oldies radio. Though not released as a single in the UK, it contributed to the group's popularity in the US and helped confirm Herman's Hermits as teen idols. Peter Noone often used the song to energize live crowds, and it remains one of the band's most recognizable songs. The Horse by Cliff Nobles and Company and She's Not There by the Zombies are both coming up next on Bozeman's Home for Good Times and Great Oldies, 99.9 K-Bear.

0: be by Chan Romero on Bozeman's Home for Good Times and Great Oldies, 99.9 K-Bear. Recorded in 1959 and released on Delphi Records, the same label as Chan's hit, Hip Hippy Shake. It was written by Chan Romero, and the song impressed Sonny Bono, who was working for Specialty Records, who encouraged Chan to refine the song and return, but Chan had to go back to Billings, Montana, his home, for school, and never made it back that week. Though Bono saw promise in My Little Ruby, earlier commitments prevented immediate follow-up, causing the song to stay as a B-side. Though overshadowed by Hippie Hippie Shake, My Little Ruby remains a notable early composition by Chan and is featured in vintage reissues and collector releases. Your local Bozeman weather forecast from the Desert Mountain Broadcasting Information Center. 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
3: Here's your forecast from the Desert Mountain Broadcasting Information Center. Mainly cloudy skies expected tonight with lows around 48. East winds 8 to 15 miles per hour. Tomorrow, highs around 77. I'm meteorologist Paul Trombley on Good Times and Great Oldies, 99.9 K-Bear.
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0: Get Back by the Beatles on Bozeman's Home for Good Times, Great Oldies, 99.9 K-Bear. Get Back was originally released as a single on April 11, 1969, credited to the Beatles with Billy Preston, marking the only time another artist received label credit on a Beatles single. The song reached number one on the Billboard Hot 100 in May of 69. It stayed there for five consecutive weeks and was written primarily by Paul McCartney, and the song evolved during the Beatles' famous Let It Be sessions, beginning as a satirical response to anti-immigration sentiment in Britain. I guess things never change. Preston's involvement was encouraged by George Harrison, who had briefly quit the band during the tense Let It Be rehearsals. Preston's presence helped ease tensions and momentarily stabilize the group dynamics. The rooftop performance of Get Back on January 30th, 1969, atop the Apple Corps building, became one of the most iconic versions and was used as the closing sequence in both the original Let It Be film and Peter Jackson's 2021 Get Back documentary. You've Got What It Takes by the Dave Clark Five, I'm a Believer, the number one song in December of 1966 by the Monkees, and Woolly Bully by Sam the Sham and the Pharaohs are coming up next on Bozeman's Home for Good Times and Great Oldies, 99.9 K-Bear.
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0: Wake up, little Susie, by the Everly Brothers on Bozeman's Home for Good Times and Great Oldies 99.9 K-Bear. Let's wrap up this Tuesday edition of Tom's Musical Time Machine with some classic hits. Love Is Like an Itching in My Heart by the Supremes, The Letter by the Box Tops, Homeward Bound by Simon and Garfunkel, Return to Sender by Elvis Presley, ABC News at the top of the hour, all that and more coming up next on Bozeman's Home for Good Times and Great Oldies 99.9 K-Bear. That's going to do it for me on this Tuesday. My time is up. I will return on Wednesday at 3 p.m. Let's get back together then. Till then, I'm Tom Eaglehoff. I am out of here.
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1: ABC News, I'm Dave Packer. The Senate yesterday, then the House this evening, approving one of the most far-reaching pieces of housing legislation to come up for a vote in more than 35 years. The 21st Century Road to Housing Act, in part, limits corporations' ability to buy single-family homes. The president's expected to sign it. The Senate late today approving for the first time a bipartisan war powers resolution in a rebuke of President Trump over the war in Iran. The vote 50-48 for Republicans joining Democrats, including Senator Bill Cassidy.
2: The reason I voted for them in the first place is I feel like Congress needs to have more input into the policies that are being made. And I feel like this is the only way I can make that point.
1: The resolution does not have the force of law. The White House says the vote has, quote, no significance. Meanwhile, mixed signals about the Iran peace deal. President Trump says that Tehran has agreed to nuclear inspections. Iran insists it's made no such promise. This is ABC News. There is a new loudest person in the world, and shockingly not a politician.
3: Who's the loudest man on earth? Joseph McGrail Baitup, an Australian air conditioning cleaner and an honorary town crier.
4: My lords, my ladies and gentlemen, welcome to Canberra!
3: That's him in his role as town crier. It was a different yell of the word now at 122.4 decibels that won him the Guinness World Record last week. To do it, he beat out the previous loudest person in the world, a schoolteacher from Northern Ireland who yelled quiet at 121.7 decibels, similar to the sound of a jet taking off. Sherry Preston, ABC News.
1: Iran's national soccer team is getting some relief after complaining of unfair restrictions by Homeland Security for travel to their World Cup matches in the U.S. They'll now be allowed to arrive 2 days ahead of playing. The Iranian team plays Egypt and Seattle Friday for the top spot in their group. Dave Packer, ABC News.
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5: Here's your forecast from the Desert Mountain Broadcasting Information Center. Mainly cloudy skies expected tonight with lows around 48. East winds 8 to 15 miles per hour. Tomorrow, highs around 77. I'm meteorologist Paul Trombley on Good Times and Great Oldies, 99.9 K-Bear.
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2: ABC News, I'm Dave Packer. For the first time since the Iran war began, both the Senate and the House passing a war powers resolution. On the House floor, some expressing their concerns over the ongoing talks in Iran with Iran in Switzerland. Democratic leader Richard Blumenthal.
3: The frozen assets that now will be released to the Iranians to be used as they wish, not to buy American agricultural products.
2: Senator Blumenthal on the floor. Congress has jumped a hurdle that could make the 21st Century Road to Housing Act law. The House tonight following the Senate passing the bill. It would increase the housing supply by restricting Wall Street investors from buying single-family homes and cutting red tape to build new homes. Sources say mass firings are underway tonight at the National Intelligence Director's office. Trump loyalist Bill Pulte appearing to follow through on his promise to cut hundreds of jobs after taking over the agency just last week, despite no intelligence experience. This is ABC News. Bill Gates told lawmakers earlier this month that Jeffrey Epstein was plotting to blackmail him about his extramarital affairs.
4: After Microsoft co-founder Bill Gates tried to end his relationship with Jeffrey Epstein, the convicted sex offender attempted to use compromising information about Gates' extramarital affairs to force his way back into Gates' life, he told the House Oversight Committee earlier this month, according to a transcript of the closed-door testimony released Tuesday. Gates, according to the transcript, said Epstein used an advisor to send him veiled threats, appeared to coach Gates' advisor on how to potentially blackmail him, and mixed fact and fiction to leverage compromising information against the software billionaire. Peter Harlambous, ABC News.
2: Startup Catalyst Space is teaming up with NASA to try to rescue NASA's Swift Space Telescope. Swift's orbit is decaying, which could send it crashing back to Earth. Catalyst's robotic spacecraft, the Link, will push Swift into a more stable orbit for 10 more years of mission. Dave Packer, ABC News.

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6: Here's your forecast from the Desert Mountain Broadcasting Information Center. Mainly cloudy skies expected tonight with lows around 48. Winds out of the east, 8 to 15 miles per hour. Highs around 77 tomorrow, partly cloudy skies. I'm meteorologist Paul Trombley on Good Times and Great Oldies, 99.9 K-Bear.
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0: All those in favor of more good time oldies, say aye.

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1: ABC News, I'm Dave Packer. Primaries today in South Carolina, Maryland, Utah, and New York. New York City Mayor Zoran Mamdani has weighed in on some congressional races. And tonight, ABC News can project that Mamdani-endorsed City Comptroller Brad Lander will be the Democratic nominee in New York's 10th Congressional District. And we're watching a very close race in New York 13 between Mamdani-supported Darylisa Avila Chevalier and incumbent Adriano Espaillat. President Trump says that Tehran has agreed to nuclear inspections. Iran insists it's made no such promise. And leaving Switzerland, Secretary of State Marco Rubio has arrived in Abu Dhabi to speak with Gulf allies about the Iran deal.
2: We want to hear their thoughts, especially in the aftermath of this weekend in Switzerland, and make sure that their views are taken into account in every decision that we make.
1: Police in Chico, California say the suspect in a deadly library shooting wanted to carry out a, quote, Columbine-style massacre. Investigators say two people were killed. A juvenile was injured in last night's shooting. This is ABC News. In a broadly bipartisan vote, the U.S. Senate approved one of the most far-reaching pieces of housing legislation to come up for a vote in more than 35 years. And then it passed the House tonight, but that Senate vote not unanimous.
3: The Senate last night passed it with overwhelming bipartisan support. Five Republican senators voted against the bill. Among them, Florida Senator Rick Scott, who tells Fox News he doesn't think it'll help.
4: It's at the local level.
5: As a final step, the president's signature would make this bill law. Christiana Cordero, ABC News, Washington.
1: And the president is expected to sign it into law. 17 states and the National Association of Wholesale Distributors are suing California to block the state's strict recycling law aimed at reducing plastic packaging. A 2022 state law requires companies to scale back single-use plastics and make packaging recyclable or compostable. The federal suit claims that the new rules will increase prices of everyday necessities for consumers. Dave Packer, ABC News.

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4: Lows dip down to about 48 tonight under overcast skies. East winds 8 to 15 miles per hour. Highs level off around 77 tomorrow. Partly cloudy skies.
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1: ABC News, I'm Dave Packer. A symbolic vote in the Senate today adopting a House-passed Iran War Powers Resolution, 50-48. It also passed the House. While it won't do much to curb the White House from striking Iran, it does sound a strong message to President Trump. And the president's threatening to cancel negotiations with Iran if they do not agree to long-term nuclear inspections.
2: If Iran's reasonable, if they're smart, otherwise we'll have to finish the job, which will take about maybe less than a week.
1: While the president says Tehran already agreed to those inspections, Iran insists it's made no such promise. The U.S. Supreme Court dismissed the case of a Rastafarian inmate who had dreadlocks, which he considers sacred, forcibly cut off. Primaries today in South Carolina, Maryland, Utah, New York. In New York, all the candidates endorsed by Mayor Zoran Mamdani projected to have won, including two congressional districts. One of them, two actually, unseating longtime incumbents. This is ABC News. Jeffrey Epstein's longtime executive secretary, Leslie Groff, telling lawmakers she was unaware of her boss's sex trafficking.
3: Groff told lawmakers that she routinely scheduled massage appointments for her boss, but never booked appointments for anyone she knew to be underage, according to a House Oversight Committee transcript released Tuesday. She told lawmakers, quote, "I thought it was just something he did, like going to the gym." Groff, who worked for Epstein in New York for more than 18 years, was previously described by her boss as a, quote, "extension of my brain." She appeared as part of the committee's ongoing inquiry into the federal government's handling of investigations into Epstein and his alleged accomplices. Peter Haralambos, ABC News.
1: A deadly heat wave sweeping across Europe. The heat so extreme, the British Army canceling the changing of the guard at Buckingham Palace and Windsor Castle for the rest of the week. At least 18 people have died in France as temperatures reached into the triple digits. Dave Packer, ABC News.
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10: Here's your forecast from the Desert Mountain Broadcasting Information Center. Lows dip down to about 48 tonight under overcast skies. East winds 8 to 15 miles per hour. Highs level off around 77 tomorrow. Partly cloudy skies. I'm meteorologist Paul Frombly on Good Times and Great Oldies, 99.9 K-Bear.
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1: ABC News, I'm Dave Packer. Congress has now passed a war powers resolution to block military action in Iran without congressional approval. Four Republicans in the Senate joined Democrats to pass the resolution, including Louisiana's Bill Cassidy.
2: We are elected representatives, and the need to communicate with the American people and with the Congress, I hope that they will understand that that is what's involved here.
1: President Trump called the vote poorly timed and meaningless. And President Trump's now threatening to cancel negotiations with Iran if they do not agree to long-term nuclear inspections. While the president says Tehran already agreed to that for, quote, infinity, Iran insists it's made no such promise. Primaries Tuesday in South Carolina, Maryland, Utah, and New York. And while he wasn't running, one of the big winners in New York City was Mayor Zoran Mamdani. All of the candidates he endorsed projected to have won in three congressional districts, ousting two sitting congressmen. This is ABC News. A federal judge says the Trump administration can't block SNAP recipients from buying sugary foods.
3: Judge Amy Berman Jackson agreed with SNAP recipients in five states who sued for the right to buy things like candy and soft drinks using government benefits. The Make America Healthy campaign says taxpayers shouldn't subsidize obesity and diabetes, but the judge sided with the plaintiffs, who said the ban, which is backed by the USDA and Health Secretary RFK Jr., makes it difficult for people with chronic illnesses to access food or drinks necessary to maintain their health, including things they need to manage blood sugar. Wayne Cabot, ABC News.
1: Even with economic uncertainty, donations to charities up in 2025. According to Giving USA's annual report, donors gave U.S. charities $617 billion last year. That's a 3% inflation-adjusted increase over the previous year. Giving increases across the board. Corporations, living individuals, bequests, and foundations all gave more. Dave Packer, ABC News.

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4: Cloudy skies tonight with a low of 48. East winds 8 to 15 miles per hour. Daytime highs approaching 77 tomorrow. Sunshine mixed with clouds at times.
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2: ABC News, I'm Dave Packer. Back from negotiations in Switzerland, Vice President J.D. Vance says Iran will allow international nuclear inspectors into the country as negotiations continue on a potential peace deal.
3: Meanwhile, you have Iran saying that, no, we are not allowing any inspectors to visit those locations, and we don't know what the United States is talking about.
2: ABC's Louis Martinez, who covers the Pentagon. The Senate, for the first time, voting to end the war in Iran. Four Republicans joining Democrats to say the war must stop now unless the White House seeks congressional approval. The vote largely symbolic, but a clear sign of lawmakers' growing frustration. Wednesday marks 5 years since the deadly condo building collapse near Miami. 98 people died when the building in Surfside, Florida came down. Federal investigators say it actually started about 3 weeks before, when connections between the building's garage columns and its pool deck began to fail, leading to a slow-motion collapse. This is ABC News. Tens of millions in Western and Southern Europe are facing dangerous conditions as a life-threatening heat wave continues. ABC Chief International Correspondent James Longham reports from Europe, where Tuesday was
4: France's hottest day on record. Iconic sites like the Eiffel Tower and the Louvre had to close early. Here in the UK, we could reach the highest ever daily June temperature. Hundreds of schools have closed or shortened hours. Rail services have also reduced. And across Europe, drowning deaths have soared as people try to cool off in rivers and lakes. Six people have died in Germany over the weekend and 40 across France in just the past week. Temperatures here are projected to remain around 100 degrees through the end of the week.
2: Startup Catalyst Space is teaming up with NASA to try and rescue NASA's Swift Space Telescope. Swift's orbit is decaying, which could send it into Earth's atmosphere where it would burn up. Catalyst's robotic spacecraft Link will push Swift into a more stable orbit where it can continue its mission for another 10 years. Dave Packer, ABC News.

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4: Here's your forecast from the Desert Mountain Broadcasting Information Center. Cloudy skies expected overnight with a low of 48. East winds 8 to 15 miles per hour. Highs level off around 77. Wednesday, partly cloudy. I'm meteorologist Paul Trombley on Good Times and Great Oldies. 99.9 K-Bear.
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2: 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USS Stang, 1977 to 1980. I've had the pleasure of meeting the captain and crew members of the USS Montana. 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
1: ABC News, I'm Dave Packer. Congress has now passed a war powers resolution to block military action in Iran without congressional approval. Four Republicans in the Senate joined Democrats to pass the resolution, including Louisiana's Bill Cassidy.
2: We are elected representatives, and the need to communicate with the American people and with the Congress, I hope that they will understand that that is what's involved here.
1: President Trump called the vote poorly timed and meaningless. And President Trump's now threatening to cancel negotiations with Iran if they do not agree to long-term nuclear inspections. While the president says Tehran already agreed to that for, quote, infinity, Iran insists it's made no such promise. Primaries Tuesday in South Carolina, Maryland, Utah, and New York. And while he wasn't running, one of the big winners in New York City was Mayor Zoran Mamdani. All of the candidates he endorsed projected to have won in three congressional districts, ousting two sitting congressmen. This is ABC News. A federal judge says the Trump administration can't block SNAP recipients from buying sugary foods.
3: Judge Amy Berman Jackson agreed with SNAP recipients in five states who sued for the right to buy things like candy and soft drinks using government benefits. The Make America Healthy campaign says taxpayers shouldn't subsidize obesity and diabetes, but the judge sided with the plaintiffs, who said the ban, which is backed by the USDA and Health Secretary RFK Jr., makes it difficult for people with chronic illnesses to access food or drinks necessary to maintain their health, including things they need to manage blood sugar. Wayne Cabot, ABC News.
1: Even with economic uncertainty, donations to charities up in 2025. According to Giving USA's annual report, donors gave U.S. charities $617 billion last year. That's a 3% inflation-adjusted increase over the previous year. Giving increases across the board. Corporations, living individuals, bequests, and foundations all gave more. Dave Packer, ABC News.
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4: Here's your forecast from the Desert Mountain Broadcasting Information Center. Cloudy skies expected overnight with a low of 48. East winds 8 to 15 miles per hour. Highs level off around 77. Wednesday, partly cloudy. I'm meteorologist Paul Frommley on Good Times and Great Oldies, 99.9 K-Bear.
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3: For the first USS Montana armored cruiser 13, it would be the Ottoman Empire, an invasion and casualties in the Caribbean, convoy duty in World War I. For the nuclear-powered fast attack submarine, it may one day be China, Taiwan, North Korea, wherever called. 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
2: ABC News, I'm Dave Packer. Back from negotiations in Switzerland, Vice President J.D. Vance says Iran will allow international nuclear inspectors into the country as negotiations continue on a potential peace deal.
3: Meanwhile, you have Iran saying that, no, we are not allowing any inspectors to visit those locations, and we don't know what the United States is talking about.
2: ABC's Louis Martinez, who covers the Pentagon. The Senate, for the first time, voting to end the war in Iran. Four Republicans joining Democrats to say the war must stop now unless the White House seeks congressional approval. The vote largely symbolic, but a clear sign of lawmakers' growing frustration. Wednesday marks 5 years since the deadly condo building collapse near Miami. 98 people died when the building in Surfside, Florida came down. Federal investigators say it actually started about 3 weeks before, when connections between the building's garage columns and its pool deck began to fail, leading to a slow-motion collapse. This is ABC News. Tens of millions in Western and Southern Europe are facing dangerous conditions as a life-threatening heat wave continues. ABC Chief International Correspondent James Longham reports from Europe, where Tuesday was
4: France's hottest day on record. Iconic sites like the Eiffel Tower and the Louvre had to close early. Here in the UK, we could reach the highest ever daily June temperature. Hundreds of schools have closed or shortened hours. Rail services have also reduced. And across Europe, drowning deaths have soared as people try to cool off in rivers and lakes. Six people have died in Germany over the weekend and 40 across France in just the past week. Temperatures here are projected to remain around 100 degrees through the end of the week.
2: Startup Catalyst Space is teaming up with NASA to try and rescue NASA's Swift Space Telescope. Swift's orbit is decaying, which could send it into Earth's atmosphere where it would burn up. Catalyst's robotic spacecraft Link will push Swift into a more stable orbit where it can continue its mission for another 10 years. Dave Packer, ABC News.

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4: Here's your forecast from the Desert Mountain Broadcasting Information Center. Cloudy overnight with lows around 48. East winds 8 to 15 miles per hour. High temperatures reach up to 78. Wednesday, a blend of clouds and sun. I'm meteorologist Paul Trombley on Good Times and Great Oldies. 99.9 K-Bear.
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1: ABC News, I'm Dave Packer. Congress has now passed a war powers resolution to block military action in Iran without congressional approval. Four Republicans in the Senate joined Democrats to pass the resolution, including Louisiana's Bill Cassidy.
2: We are elected representatives, and the need to communicate with the American people and with the Congress, I hope that they will understand that that is what's involved here.
1: President Trump called the vote poorly timed and meaningless. And President Trump's now threatening to cancel negotiations with Iran if they do not agree to long-term nuclear inspections. While the president says Tehran already agreed to that for, quote, infinity, Iran insists it's made no such promise. Primaries Tuesday in South Carolina, Maryland, Utah, and New York. And while he wasn't running, one of the big winners in New York City was Mayor Zoran Mamdani. All of the candidates he endorsed projected to have won in three congressional districts, ousting two sitting congressmen. This is ABC News. A federal judge says the Trump administration can't block SNAP recipients from buying sugary foods.
3: Judge Amy Berman Jackson agreed with SNAP recipients in five states who sued for the right to buy things like candy and soft drinks using government benefits. The Make America Healthy campaign says taxpayers shouldn't subsidize obesity and diabetes, but the judge sided with the plaintiffs, who said the ban, which is backed by the USDA and Health Secretary RFK Jr., makes it difficult for people with chronic illnesses to access food or drinks necessary to maintain their health, including things they need to manage blood sugar. Wayne Cabot, ABC News.
1: Even with economic uncertainty, donations to charities up in 2025. According to Giving USA's annual report, donors gave U.S. charities $617 billion last year. That's a 3% inflation-adjusted increase over the previous year. Giving increases across the board. Corporations, living individuals, bequests, and foundations all gave more. Dave Packer, ABC News.

0: The greatest hits of all time. Music that's never in a bad mood. J-Bear! Back in a flash.
1: Submarine veterans who've gone before are remembered aboard the USS Montana.
2: Geo Johnson, Quartermaster Second Class, USS Carbonero, SS-337, 1969 in Vietnam. The USS Montana crew has thousands of hours of skills.
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3: Here's your forecast from the Desert Mountain Broadcasting Information Center. Cloudy skies expected overnight with lows around 48. East winds 8 to 15 miles per hour. Daytime highs approaching 78. Wednesday, a blend of clouds and sun. I'm meteorologist Paul Trombley on Good Times and Great Oldies, 99.9 K-Bear.
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2: ABC News, I'm Sherry Preston. The head of the UN nuclear agency is signaling that his inspectors will be visiting Iranian nuclear enrichment sites, a key component of the interim deal between the U.S. and Iran to reach an end to the war. The U.S. and Iran, however, are offering contradictory remarks about whether those sites will actually be inspected. The Senate following the House in passing a war powers resolution that would block any further military action in Iran without congressional approval. It was a big election night for New York City Mayor Zoran Mamdani, even though he wasn't even on the ballot.
3: All three candidates he endorsed coming out victorious, raising questions about whether Mamdani's far-left politics can translate into national momentum. Republicans reacting, saying the Democrat establishment officially surrendered to Zoran Mamdani and the socialist wing of their party.
2: ABC's Lana Moise, the Army's commander of forces in Europe and Africa, unexpectedly stepping down from his post after just 18 months on the job. This is ABC News. We're learning more about what one of the richest men in the world told Congress about Jeffrey Epstein. ABC's Peter Haralambos has the details.
4: After Microsoft co-founder Bill Gates tried to end his relationship with Jeffrey Epstein, the convicted sex offender attempted to use compromising information about Gates' extramarital affairs to force his way back into Gates' life, he told the House Oversight Committee earlier this month, according to a transcript of the closed-door testimony released Tuesday. Gates, according to the transcript, said Epstein used an advisor to send him veiled threats, appeared to coach Gates' advisor on how to potentially blackmail him, and mixed fact and fiction to leverage compromising information against the software billionaire. Peter Haralambos, ABC News.
2: No slowing down for this 85-year-old. Cops say they arrested the Florida man after he hit 110 miles an hour during an illegal street race. They say he told officers while chomping on his cigar he was just out for a late-night drive. I'm Sherry Preston, ABC News.
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3: Lows level off around 48 overnight under overcast skies, easterly winds 8 to 15 miles per hour. Daytime highs approaching 78, Wednesday a blend of cloud and sun.
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1: ABC News, I'm Sherry Preston. The head of the UN's nuclear watchdog this morning signaling that international inspectors will be heading for Iran's nuclear sites. As for when, President Trump was asked about that.
2: From your view, Mr. President, when will those inspectors actually be on the ground?
3: At the appropriate time. At the appropriate time. There's no rush, but they'll be on the ground at the appropriate time.
1: The president not happy with a vote in the Senate yesterday.
4: On this motion, the yeas are 50, the nays are 48. The concurrent motion is agreed to.
1: The tally is the Senate for the first time approved a war powers resolution demanding that President Trump get congressional approval for any more military action in Iran. The president calling the resolution meaningless for Republicans voting in favor of the measure. President will face Senate Republicans today as he heads to Capitol Hill for a GOP lunch. Europe is still sweltering, parts of France hitting 111 degrees yesterday. This is ABC News. The Justice Department announcing one of the biggest health care fraud crackdowns ever, as ABC's Karen Waugh reports. More than 450 people are now facing charges connected to $6 billion in alleged scams involving taxpayer money.
5: In one case, a nurse practitioner allegedly ran a $900 million scheme, billing Medicare for unnecessary skin grafts. Officials say she took that money and bought an $800,000 necklace, a Ferrari, and a luxury vacation. The FBI also announced two more suspects on its most wanted fraudsters list, allegedly connected to nearly $700 million in medical testing schemes.
1: At the NBA draft last night, the Detroit Pistons picked Kareem Lopez, who became the first Mexican-born player ever to be drafted in the first round. He wore a jacket lined with Mexican flags. The first pick of the night was BYU freshman A.J. DeBonsta, selected by the Washington Wizards. I'm Sherry Preston, ABC News.

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4: Here's your forecast from the Desert Mountain Broadcasting Information Center. Partly cloudy skies today with highs around 78. Easterly winds 5 to 10 miles per hour. Chance for showers tonight, 49. I'm meteorologist Paul Trombley on Good Times and Great Oldies, 99.9 K-Bear.
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0: in the talk, Lord. 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
2: ABC News, I'm Shiri Preston. More back and forth over when international inspectors will get a look at Iran's nuclear sites after the head of the UN's nuclear agency said inspectors will go in. An Iranian diplomat has just now said that won't happen until there is a final deal. Yesterday, President Trump reacted after Iran said inspectors would not be going in anytime soon.
3: They're wrong. They're wrong. They know they're wrong. They told us inside, and we have it down 100% inspections. And if they were right, I'd cancel the meetings right now.
2: The Senate, for the first time, passing a war powers resolution. Louisiana Republican Bill Cassidy, one of four in the GOP who voted yes.
4: We are elected representatives, and the need to communicate with the American people and with the Congress, I hope that they will understand that that is what's involved here.
2: And the president calls it meaningless. A judge in San Francisco barring federal officials from making arrests at immigration court. This is ABC News. 5 days after a Houston-area grandma was killed when a Tesla rammed through her home, her relatives have filed suit against both the driver of the car and the automaker in Dallas. Here's ABC's Jim Ryan.
5: The driver of the car that crashed through the front of a home, killing a 76-year-old woman, says his Tesla was in autopilot mode. Tesla refutes that. For the woman's family,
6: we're still in a fact-finding mode.
5: Attorney Chris Adkins says the car itself may provide the answers, and he wants Tesla to preserve all the data sent from the car back to the company at the time of the crash.
6: Mainly, we're alleging a product defect and a failure to warn on Tesla's part.
5: And negligence on the part of the driver, 44-year-old Michael Butler. Jim Ryan, ABC News.
2: The heat wave in Western Europe drags on. Paris is expected to hit 103 degrees today. In London, it could be 102 because there's no air conditioning. People are being encouraged not to take trains. And Amazon says sales of air conditioners to Europe have doubled from last year at this time. Shiri Preston, ABC News.
7: Weather. Here's your forecast from the Desert Mountain Broadcasting Information Center. Slight chance of rain showers today. Otherwise, lots of sunshine. Daytime highs approaching 78. Easterly winds 5 to 10 miles per hour. I'm meteorologist Paul Trombley on Good Times and Great Oldies, 99.9 K-Bear.

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8: Welcome to a brand new day, everybody. How are we?
9: Yes,
8: are
9: yes,
8: we super
9: yes.
8: good?
10: Excellent, Sherry. Excellent.
8: Super,
9: yes.
8: super
9: nice to be
8: good.
9: Here.
8: A very fun Morons in the News coming up for you today. Comedian Mike Goodwin's on the show. We're going to pay a visit to a town that is entirely underwater. Don't you love stories of not just a ghost town, but you know, where a town got flooded and the whole place is submerged.
9: Right.
8: And if you went down there with as a diver, you'd be swimming in among abandoned houses. So spooky. Well, we've got a great story of one of those places for you today. And I went to see Disclosure Day. It was my mom's first time in a movie theater. I'm going to talk about that coming up. All I'm going to say about that is my mom was shocked at TV commercials at movie theaters and demanded to know where the newsreel and cartoon was.
11: So it's been a while.
8: It's been a while. Yeah. Let's talk a little bit about the comedian and actor Carlos Mencia. He'd been on our show a bunch of times. And, you know, there was always a little bit of scandal following him. Comedians accusing him of stealing material. That was a big thing 5-6 years ago, remember?
9: Oh yeah.
8: And his career suffered for it. But he got arrested in California this week.
9: Yeah.
8: For tax evasion.
12: Wow.
9: Pretty significant.
8: Yeah, so apparently the allegation is that he's apparently one of the biggest tax scofflaws in the state of California. He failed to report $8.7 million in income, which would mean he would owe state of California about $300,000. So apparently there was a raid on his house and he was taken away. He was perp walked in handcuffs.
9: Sherry, were you surprised that he had earned that much money over that period of time, given the fact that his career was kind of, you know, not what it once was?
8: I couldn't figure where it was coming from.
9: I know he had a residency in Las Vegas and he tours a lot because I follow him on social media and he's very active on there in promoting his shows and everything else. So he works, he does, and he had that residency. But nonetheless, that's a lot of money.
8: You know, I think something, and we should disclose this and own this. We don't understand how we do not get paid for our work. So we don't understand people getting paid for their work.
12: Yeah.
8: No, people think I'm kidding right now.
11: There's a reason the Lamar and I are laughing.
8: People think I'm joking. They're like, girl, what do you mean you don't get paid for your work? Girl, I mean I don't get paid for my work. So when I hear of someone who is getting paid for their work and then is being arrested,

0: kind of crazy thing. So he's now facing 6 felony counts. Failure to file personal income tax with intent to evade. 6 felony counts to failure to file corporate taxes. If he's convicted on all counts, and that's probably not going to happen, but if he were convicted on all counts, and people love to hate celebrities. We have such a love-hate relationship with famous people. Yeah. When we get a chance to punish one, don't we take it?
1: Yes.
0: Don't we?
1: We do.
0: Okay.
1: We love to tear them down.
0: Yeah, yeah. Like, we're like, oh, I'm your biggest fan. I hope you fry. So if he's convicted on all counts, he's facing more than 11 years in state prison.
2: Wow.
0: That is
2: a long
0: big
2: time
0: deal.
2: To try to be funny.
0: Yeah.
3: Hey, funny man. Why don't you tell us something funny?
0: It's bad.
1: Yeah.
0: It's bad, y'all. It's Carlos Mencia. This isn't one of those like, oh, haha, a celebrity got arrested. Everything's going to be fine. No, this is a very bad situation.
4: It is. And you know what? He was a wonderful guest. He always came to play. He told great stories. I mean,
0: he put his whole family on the payroll so that everybody, he raised his whole family up with him. Yep. Nobody's all good or all bad. He's facing 11 years in prison. And I don't like his chances just because a jury will turn on you in a heartbeat.
4: Yeah.
0: Just because you're famous. It's the Bob and Sherry Show.
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5: So Lamar just casually, like, you know, we're just chatting and he's like, oh, let me tell you about this conversation I had with a lady on the plane. I'm like, why didn't you tell us this on the show? Do you not understand? That's so interesting. Tell us this on the show.
6: I just didn't think it was such a big deal. But once again, see, when you're on a plane and you choose, which I tried, but I couldn't. If you choose to be on your own, put your AirPods in and just watch a movie and do not say anything to the people to your left or to your right or in front of you or behind you or that are walking by or anything like that, you miss some interesting things. They all have a story. You just got to ask them about it. And if they don't want to talk to you, they just won't. But nobody ever doesn't want to talk to me, so it's okay. So I'm on the plane coming back from Venice. And so my friend Terry's on my left-hand side, and there was a lady on the right-hand side. And so we're riding along, and so the food came, which led to some conversation or whatever. And I'm like, you on vacation? Yeah, I've been, you know, over here for about 3 or 4 weeks, you know. And I had a friend of mine lives in Paris, and I visit her every once in a while. And she said, I was there. And I said, well, that's really cool. I said, do you have a lot of fun? She goes, yeah, I had an experience I never had before. I got tear gassed. And I said, ho, wait, slow down. You got what? And I mean, this is somebody that does not look like she's a tear gas person. I mean, you know what I'm saying? I mean, some people look like, he's probably been tear gassed before. This woman does not look like she's tear gassed. And I said, what do you mean you got tear gassed? She said, yeah, I went to a soccer match. And she said, our team won, who we were cheering for. And we're all out there in the street. And she said, the police in Paris, they want to put a stop to any shenanigans before they get going. And she said, no sooner had we all got on the street and started cheering that they started dropping the tear gas canisters. And she said, I'm crying. I said, well, what happened? She said, well, we ran into this store. And once we got in there, she said, I had tears in my face, in my eyes for, maybe 15 minutes. And she said, it finally went away. She said, they were swollen up for a while. And I said, oh my gosh. I said, what an amazing story. So Terry leans over and he goes, this probably will be on the radio. Because, this guy here is on the radio. And she goes, well, it's not much to tell. I said, no. By the time I get through telling it, you will have been running away for kidnapping or so. I said, I can make this story work. I said, it's not a problem. You give me the basis. But it was so cool to talk to somebody that got tear gassed in Paris.
5: Ma'am, you're lucky a guillotine wasn't added to this.
6: Seriously. Yes. But yeah, it was so fun. See, this is what happens, people. Don't stay to yourself. Meet your people sitting next to you. They want to tell you things.
5: You just don't even know. Like, you can never guess by looking at a person what they've lived through. Mm-mm. I think if someone tear gassed you, Lamar would have a bumper sticker.
6: Oh, yes.
5: On the back of his truck that said, I got tear gassed. Honk and I'll tell you about it. Like, are you kidding? More Huns in the News is next. It's the Bob and Sherry Show.
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1: Here's your forecast from the Desert Mountain Broadcasting Information Center. Slight chance of rain showers today. Otherwise, lots of sunshine. Daytime highs approaching 78. Easterly winds 5 to 10 miles per hour. I'm meteorologist Paul Trombley on Good Times and Great Oldies, 99.9 K-Bear.
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5: You know, sometimes our eyes get strained and tired. And I know for a fact, after I've been looking at my computer and searching for content for a while, I have to get up and walk away and look at some other stuff off in the distance. I got to rest my eyes. Well, there's a man in Scotland. He was having a big problem with his eyes, so he went to an ophthalmologist and told him that he had noticed increasing floaters and some flashing lights in his right eye over the last 6 days. And he told him that he hadn't had any eye or head injuries before the vision problem started. He also said his family didn't have a history of eye disorders. He told him that, yeah, he wears glasses, but usually he just doesn't have any eye problems. So the doctor was really shocked at the terrible shape that his eyes were in. Now, one of his eyes had multiple retinal tears. Now, Sherry, you're going to get all of this stuff because you know you've been dealing with your mom. He had multiple retinal tears, retinal bruising, and a condition called retinal dialysis, which is a retinal break at a junction in front of the eye. And that was just the right eye. The left eye had worse bruising and 6 rips in his retina. And this usually only happens after some really big eye injury. So they went back and they said, okay, come on now, something's going on. They pressed him and pressed him and pressed him for more information. And so finally, he come clean. He admitted he had been trying to soothe his eyes with one of those percussive massage guns. You know what I'm talking about?
6: Nobody's just stupid. No.
5: Yeah, okay.
6: No.
5: Well, he also used the attachment that was small and shaped like a bullet. He eventually confessed to using the massage gun directly on and around both eyes on a weekly basis for 3 months to help with eye fatigue. Can you imagine listen, I know what that feels like when you put it to your arm or your side or your thigh or something. I mean, he's banging his eyes for this thing. And the doctor said that the massage gun probably could be helpful for soft tissue muscles, but not for your eyeballs. The doctors used some laser treatments to mend the retinal tears and the rips and to seal the break in it. And his vision was actually preserved. But they told him, do not ever put the massage gun into your eyeballs. What an idiot. I'm sorry.
6: Do you understand? That's crazy. Do you understand that we're doomed as a species?
5: Really? And he wasn't from Florida. He's in Ireland. I mean, Scotland. Come on.
6: We can't keep going. This is the best of us. We won't make it. You know, we won't be able to feed and shelter ourselves. Let's go to Kentucky, where 2 humans, Trisha Crowley and Damon Bennett, are facing felony charges after police searched their car and found drugs inside a bag that was labeled definitely not a bag full of drugs. And the word definitely was very, very badly misspelled. She's 51. He's 48. When the police pulled them over, they saw when the police walked up to the car, rather, they saw the plastic baggie, which gave them probable cause. And that's when they found the bag marked definitely not drugs. And in addition to the drug counts, they also gave cops fake ID. And Damon had some outstanding arrest warrants. There's another phrase printed on the bag, definitely not a bag full of drugs. And that phrase is lackey spooge. So I'm assuming.
7: I love that term.
6: I'm assuming, because I'm very uncool. Folks, I'm someone's mom. Like, I am not a cool person. I'm assuming that as I said, lackey spooge, some person who is cool just ran off the road and hit a pole with their truck, because it surely means something really disgusting that I just can't translate. So they were arrested, and I'm going to post their mugshots. And they both look like the kind of folks that cannot believe that the law dogs caught them with their bag of drugs marked definitely not a bag full of drugs. and a cheerful lackey spooge to everyone. No matter who you are or where you're headed today, Lackey Spooge, it's the Bob and Sherry Show. You dreamed of owning your own business. You dreamed of being an entrepreneur, and now you're doing it. And you've discovered, just like we have, that it can be hard out there to know how to invest your limited advertising and marketing budgets. We get it. We're right there with you. 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
2: There is a movie that I will always stop and see if I'm flicking around on the channels, and that is Ferris Bueller's Day Off. I love that movie.
3: So fun. And so funny.
2: What's kind of interesting is Mia Sara, has been interviewed lately, and she said making that movie was not really a great experience for her. And I think there's a lot of reasons for that. By the way, it's the 40th anniversary of that movie.
3: Oh,
4: that's shocking.
2: Of course. Now, what was interesting was she played Ferris Bueller's girlfriend, Sloane Peterson. And she said that she had a crush on Matthew Broderick when they were filming it. Now, Matthew Broderick was in his mid-20s, and Alan Ruck, who played his friend, was like 29. They were playing high schoolers. And she said that she didn't get along well with the director, John Hughes, the late John Hughes, who worked on several of those biggest coming-of-age movies during that time. She said he was a strange guy. He wanted us all to hang out together, and he wanted to introduce them to French New Wave films. But the others were seasoned actors, and I was a snotty New York kid, and I had seen all those movies, so he was frustrated in that desire. And then she said that she didn't feel like she had the emotional maturity to deal with other people's egos or even her own during that time. And she acted in some movies and has recently reemerged as an actress. But
3: you think she ran out of money?
2: Well, I don't know that's what it was. I think that more, she said she couldn't deal with the audition process. That is grueling. That is I can tell you, as somebody who has gone on lots of auditions and still audition for voice things, it is a grueling process because you cannot be chosen for a variety of reasons that have nothing to do with your own talent. So if you have any sort of feeling that maybe I'm not good enough, that doesn't help the situation whatsoever. And I think
4: and it piles on, right?
2: Right.
4: I mean, how many rejections can anybody take?
2: I mean, But I think that I think that part of it was the fact that she had this crush on Matthew Broderick, and he was secretly dating Jennifer Grey, who played his sister in that. So, I thought it was just kind of interesting. And the one thing that she says is, I don't want to say anything negative because I know how much people love this movie. She said, however, this was the situation and this is what it was like for me.
4: And you know, it's interesting because her character did not seem like you could tell that Ferris was a walk on the wild side for that character.
2: Mm-hmm. Yeah.
4: So that her own feelings actually worked with the script.
2: Right.
4: When you think about it. That is such a, you just, for those of us that love that movie, have you ever met anybody that doesn't love that movie?
2: No, I've never.
4: It's
5: for years
4: you hate
5: and years
4: to think
5: and years,
4: that,
5: that's the funniest movie I'd ever seen, I thought.
4: Well, and
5: years.
4: You want to think that everybody who was making that movie was just having the best time ever.
5: Yes.
4: So, it's disappointing.
2: Not that always.
4: One wasn't.
2: No.
4: It's the Bob and Sherry Show.
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2: ABC News, I'm Sherry Preston. When it comes to international inspections of Iran's nuclear program, Rafael Grossi, head of the UN's nuclear agency, summed it up this morning saying,
3: "There's a war of words here. Some say yes, the others say no."
2: And that was before an Iranian diplomat this morning declared there will be no inspections until a deal with the United States is finalized, the Trump administration saying Iran has agreed to let inspectors in. The president also just now posting the U.S. will control Iranian money that is being unfrozen and will use it to buy food for Iran from American farmers. The president goes to Capitol Hill today to sign the bipartisan housing reform measure and for a lunch with Senate Republicans. New York City's mayor has a big day on primary day. All of the congressional candidates he endorsed won. Two of them beat incumbent members of the House. More brutal heat hitting Europe. At least 40 people have drowned in France trying to cool off. This is ABC News. The NBA's Washington Wizards selecting BYU freshman A.J. DeBonsta first in last night's NBA draft. But, says ABC's Danny New,
4: history was made last night with the 21st pick.
5: The Detroit Pistons select Kareem Lopez.
4: As Kareem Lopez became the first Mexican-born player to ever be drafted in the first round.
6: This is super special, honestly.
7: An impact on young people, and I think showing them here, as someone who came from the same place as them.
6: I'm blessed. And, yeah. I mean, I have no words.
4: He wore a jacket lined with Mexican flags and needed a moment to collect himself after breaking new ground for his country.
2: Of all the animals you might expect to see wandering around in Texas, a giraffe is probably pretty low on the list. Nevertheless, there is one roaming around the Lone Star State after escaping from the Cedar Hollow Ranch more than a week ago. Gracie the giraffe last seen on a game camera west of the town of Leakey. I'm Sherry Preston, ABC News.
8: Weather. Here's your forecast from the Desert Mountain Broadcasting Information Center. Mainly clear today with a high of 78. Winds out of the east, 5 to 10 miles per hour. 49 tonight, chance of rain showers. I'm meteorologist Paul Trombley on Good Times and Great Oldies. 99.9 K-Bear.
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4: So Lamar, yesterday, I took my mom to see Disclosure Day. It was her first, as I told y'all, it was her first time back in a movie theater in so long. Let me begin with, I bought the tickets online and they were on my phone. That was new, obviously, right? Yeah. And then we get to the movie theater and my mom had said to me, since you bought the tickets, I'm going to buy the popcorn and slushies.
0: She should have bought the tickets.
4: She said to me, it was so cute. She said, I'm going to use cash. I have a $20 bill. And after I wiped the tears of laughter from my face, I said, Mom, that won't even begin to cover it. And she was like, that can't be right. I was like, no, you're going to see. And I told you this whole adventure was on me anyway. Well, I insist. So we go to the theater and we get in line for popcorn. And of course, you know, the sticker shock. One medium popcorn, which we shared, a box of Junior Mints, a box of Raisinets, and two bottles of water was $31.
5: Oh, yeah. Sure.
4: But that's not even really the issue, because I had her well prepared for that sticker shock. This movie theater does not accept cash, which is a first for my mom. She had never before been told we don't take cash. And she's like, well, what? And the girl at the concession points to a machine on the back of the wall that looks like an ATM and said, if you put your cash in there, it'll give you a credit card equal to the amount of cash. And then you can come up and pay with that credit card.
0: Oh my God.
5: I never heard of that. I didn't know that existed.
4: My mom looks at me like, does this make sense to you? And I know that this teenager, like, she doesn't own the Megaplex. This isn't hers, right? So I said, we're gonna take this cash money and we're gonna go get a credit card and then we're gonna come up here and buy the popcorn with it. And she said, exactly. And I thought to myself, or we could skip a step and I could just give you the money, but okay, whatever. So I go and I get the put the cash in, and sure enough, it spits out a MasterCard. I come up, we get our popcorn and candy. Now we head to the movie theater. Reclining, first of all, you know, you buy your seat ahead of time. That was new. The recliner, fabulous innovation, also new. The truck commercial. My mother turns to me and goes, is this a television commercial? Didn't we pay to see this movie? And I was like, oh, you sweet summer child. I said, yeah, Mom, at some point, I can't remember exactly when. I think it was the late 1990s, last century. They began advertising in movie theaters because the movie theater doesn't make any money on the movie. And, you know, it's expensive to run. So then, you know, there's a few coming attractions. And my mom said, is there not going to be a short? Like a newsreel or a cartoon?
0: Sherry, a newsreel. Good Lord. What is it, the 1940s?
4: And then Disclosure Day came on. And, you know, now you have to understand, remember, I'm way into this, but so is the rest of my family. We have had a shared lost time experience. My mom has long casually maintained. She's had many experiences and has long casually maintained that there's absolutely life out there. This movie was so wonderful and so emotional. And the only complaint I have about it is that it ended. That it ended at all, much less end it the way it did. And I won't say another word about that. Right, Lamar? You couldn't get it out of me.
5: No.
4: Not with truth serum. You couldn't get it out of me. I spent the last 20 minutes of the movie wiping tears off my face.
5: It's a great
4: But movie. happy tears. It was so wonderful. I'm so glad. First of all, I'm so glad I saw it on the big screen. And I'm so glad that was my mom's first movie after a million years of not seeing a movie in a theater. Because this movie, like all Spielberg movies, he makes it for the big screen. Like, this movie was made for awestruck wonder. And then the only other thing I'll say, because the People's Movie Critic gave this one 5 icy cold buds. Emily Blunt is perfection in this movie.
6: Yes.
4: But so is Josh Charles. If you watch The Crown, yes. Josh Charles played Prince Charles. And if you watch Knives Out, Wake Up Dead Man, he's the bare knuckles boxer who becomes a priest. There's nothing he can't do. Like, he's perfect in this movie. Everyone is perfect in this movie. And Colin Firth is a bad guy. And at one point, we don't know how to whisper in my family. My mom shout whispers at me in the theater. Is that Mr. Darcy being a bad guy?
6: Yes.
4: It was so, so, so, so wonderful. And as a souvenir, I have a MasterCard that has $4.10 on it that I have to figure out how to use. You guys, it was crazy. The cashless economy sometimes does things that are so stupid, like take this cash, put it in that machine, get a credit card, come back. I felt like that was stupid. Do you not think that's kind of stupid?
0: It is.
5: I've never heard of that. Mm-hmm. That is new to me.
4: I'm going to give Disclosure Day 6 ice cold Budweisers in a commemorative little gray alien cup because it was so good. It's the Bob and Sherry Show.
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2: 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This is a really fun story. This just happened. Bruce Springsteen appeared at a film festival event, and he was talking about this song for the movie Streets of Philadelphia. And he said it was a total fluke to win an Oscar for this song, because how it went down was the director of the movie reached out to me and said, I'm making this movie and I need a rock song. I'm really hoping to get a rock song for it. And he sent Springsteen a 2-minute clip from the beginning of the movie. I said, what do you think? And Springsteen tried and tried, and he just couldn't, nothing was inspiring. So he had a little drum machine and a synthesizer, and he roughed out this song that you're listening to right now. And he sent it to Jonathan Demme, the director. And he said, I know this isn't what you want, but this is what I could do. So Demme loved it, and he put the song in the film. Well, what he didn't realize was that that was just a rough first draft, like a voice memo that Bruce did. So then they sent them the fully polished recorded version of the song. And Jonathan Demme said, yeah, no, I don't like that. I'm keeping this one. And so the song that's in the movie that won the Oscar was just basically Springsteen kind of doodling a voice memo. How cool is that?
3: Wow. I had no idea. Cool. And I thought I knew a lot about this. I had no idea.
2: And that's the version that's in the movie, is that rough, just kind of figuring the song out, the lyrics and the melody. I'm fascinated by musicians and songwriters. And I love when they talk about how the song came through them, like it was in the invisible in the air somehow, and they snatched it out of the sky.
3: That is amazing. Really is.
2: And when you listen to this version, you can hear how simple it is, that it's really just the synthesizer and the drum loop.
3: Yeah, there's not really terribly...
2: And he's layering his own vocals.
3: Right.
2: Yeah.
3: And really, the thing that's most powerful about this is the mood of it and the lyrics rather than any sort of intricate structure in the song. You're right.
2: You feel like you're listening to someone's internal monologue. Like you're in a place, you're inside someone in a place where you don't really belong. It's very private. So there you go. That's the story of how that song won an Oscar. How fun. It's the Bob and Sherry Show. All these-

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3: Ron Larson, electrician's mate chief. USS Stang, 1977 to 1980. I've had the pleasure of meeting the captain and crew members of the USS Montana. Very qualified.
2: The technology is different. The respect is the same. 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
4: Here's your forecast from the Desert Mountain Broadcasting Information Center. Mainly clear today with a high of 78. Winds out of the east, 5 to 10 miles per hour. 49 tonight, chance of rain showers. I'm meteorologist Paul Trombley on Good Times and Great Oldies, 99.9 K-Bear.
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2: It's time for Everyone Needs a Laugh. 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
3: Hey, clap if you got crazy family members. You are crazy. Now, if you're not clapping, you are the crazy family member. Just want to let you know. I have a cousin who's a drama queen. The whole world is her stage. We out to dinner the other night, and the server did something. My cousin had the table going off. When he gets back, I'm going to give him a piece of my mind. I was like, wait a minute. You can't afford to give nobody a piece of your mind. Matter of fact, you need to go get all the pieces you done gave out. Bring them back together like Humpty Dumpty. That's what you need to do. Planning a surprise birthday party for my aunt. My cousin used this expression I thought was a little odd. She said, I hope y'all don't let the cat out the bag. That's a strange expression to me, because if I saw somebody holding a bag full of cats, the first thing I would think to say is, hey, man, you need to let those cats out the bag. But why are we so obsessed with cats anyway? Cat got your tongue? Look what the cat drug in. It's raining cats and dogs. What up, cat daddy? You living like a fat cat. Don't be a copycat. You are such a scary cat. It's more than one way. Who is skinning cats? I guess the dude with the bag full of cats. Huh? And why do they have multiple ways of doing this? And I guess you gotta find curiosity. Curiosity helps you kill a cat. Then you can skin the cat once you let the cat out the bag. Now, when I get back to the hotel, I'm going to take a little cat nap. That's what I'm going to do. You know, I just think people don't analyze what they say. I think they say odd things. They just say stuff. Talk to do the other. Like, what do people say when they have a good night of sleep? What do they say? Slept like a baby last night. Don't babies cry and wet the bed? You nasty. I've had a baby. We had to change his diaper every morning. He slept like a baby last night. Have you ever been in a conversation with somebody in the middle of the conversation, they say something like, hey man, can I be honest with you? That's what I thought you was doing the whole time. Was all that make-believe that you was just sharing with me? I was talking to someone earlier this week. He was like, hey, man, the weekend's going to be here before you know it. I said, no, it's not. I know how days work. Yeah, after Thursday is the weekend. That's normally how it follows. Thursday, then the weekend. That's how that is. I know that. I was at the hotel. They had a sign on the door. It said, no shirt, no shoes, no service. So you mean to show somebody show with no pants? We ain't got no problem out here. You know, no issues with this. One of the odd things I think we talk about is death. We have some strange expressions for death. We try to soften the blow. We say stuff like they departed, they passed away, they expired, like milk. A few years ago, there was some storm chaser that died, and the media kept saying the same thing. Said they died doing what they love to do. But then they started making up stuff. They probably are in a big tornado in the sky. And that got me to thinking, because I wouldn't want to die doing what I love to do. You wouldn't want me to die doing what I love to do. Can you imagine going to a comedy show and the comedian just pass out on stage and die? Y'all be like, he died doing what he loved to do. Probably in a big comedy show in the sky. But what's interesting, we don't do that when tragic things happen. You know, somebody dies because of drug use, we don't say. She died doing what she loved to do. She probably in the big crack house in the sky.
2: 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And we're going to post that at BOBANDSHERI.com. 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
3: On America's Got Talent, something very unusual happened. And this was a couple episodes back, so I DVR it, so I'm never, I don't know where I am in time and space, but a group of guys walked out onto the stage, and they looked like a classic boy band. You know, they weren't like teenagers, so they kind of like, you know, you're looking at, I don't know, the Backstreet Boys or something. And the hosts were, you know, predictably underwhelmed, like, we're going to sing some crazy song about losing the girl. But then they opened their mouths, and something very unexpected happened.

0: I mean, Max, I'm tone deaf, but isn't this kind of amazing?
1: It is really amazing. And they look every bit. What? They're all very handsome. They're all probably 20s. But they look, they have the boy band look, don't they?
0: Yeah, they look, they're boy band good looking. I've never heard this song sung in multi-part harmony before.
1: Nor have
0: you?
1: I. No, I've only heard a soloist doing this.
0: So, when we think about, all right, let's say these guys win America's Got Talent. What is, where do they go from here? Like, is this, could this be a show in Vegas? Like, what are their opportunities?
1: This could be a show in Vegas. Also, you can go and tour symphonies around the country. And if you make a name for yourself, you are on America's Got Talent. And what they are able to do with that is, you know, I mean, they'll get a new audience for the symphony crowd. You see what I mean? Because these guys have been on television. So I think that's a possibility of something they could do as well.
0: I mean, you look at this kind of talent and you want it. It's not everything has to make money or, you know, be a job, but that kind of talent, you want people to hear it.
1: Right. You do.
0: I want them to find somewhere they can be, you know, some Vegas, Atlantic City, somewhere, a cruise ship. I don't want those guys having to go back to their regular desk jobs.
1: If I tell you it's four guys who sing opera and they're really good, or if I tell you they killed it on America's Got Talent, you're going to want to see them.
0: Yeah. No, that's so true. And that AGT, that thing, that logo on their tour poster is what brings people in.
1: Oh, yeah.
0: Well, I would love to see people who have that kind of talent get to do that all the time and not just for funsies on the weekend.
1: Can I say something, though? It's not fair that they have that much talent and they look that good.
0: I just wanted to say that.
1: Yeah, I know.
0: It's almost just, it's not just that it's unfair, it's sinister. Like, did they come from a laboratory?
1: Seriously.
0: It's the Bob and Sherry Show.
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I can't make it without you. 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
2: ABC News, I'm Sherry Preston. President Trump heads to Capitol Hill today to sign a housing reform bill and to meet with Senate Republicans less than a day after a vote he didn't like.
3: On this motion, the yeas are 50, the nays are 48. The concurrent motion is agreed to.
2: The Senate with four Republicans voting aye for the first time during President Trump's term, approving a war powers resolution. It demands that he get congressional approval for any more military action in Iran. The president calls it meaningless. This morning, an Iranian diplomat says international inspectors will not be allowed to check nuclear sites until the deal with the United States is finalized. More dangerously high temperatures settling in over Europe. Dozens of people have drowned in France while trying to get away from the heat. Camp Mystic, the Texas camp where 25 girls and two teen counselors died in a flooding nearly a year ago, has filed for bankruptcy this morning. Families of the victims have sued the camp. This is ABC News. Today marks 5 years since the collapse of the Surfside condo on a Miami beach. ABC's Michelle Franzen has more on remembrances for those killed.
4: On the fifth anniversary of the collapse of the 12-story beachfront condo near Miami, families remembering loved ones lost. Martin Langsfeld's sister Nikki and her husband died in the collapse.
5: It's extremely disappointing to get the update that we received today. They moved into what they called their dream home, their dream apartment, to start their life. And exactly that is what took their life from them.
4: And where the building once stood, the names of the 98 victims are now part of a memorial.
2: Investigators say the columns inside the condo actually began failing 3 weeks before the catastrophic collapse. President Trump kicks off America's 250th birthday at a rally on the National Mall today. It was supposed to feature several musical acts, but most of them dropped out due to the partisan nature of the event. Singer Lee Greenwood will be there. Sherry Preston, ABC News.
6: Here's your forecast from the Desert Mountain Broadcasting Information Center. Daytime highs approaching 78 today under mainly sunny skies, east winds 5 to 10 miles per hour. Chance for showers tonight, lows around 49, partly cloudy skies. I'm meteorologist Paul Trombley on Good Times and Great Oldies, 99.9 K-Bear.

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3: Hi, guys. This is Carol from Virginia Beach. I was just listening to your podcast from the 9th, and I wanted to tell you that I am a big lover of peanut butter and pickle sandwiches. I've been eating them since I was little, and I love dill pickles on mine. My sister Linda, she loves sweet pickles on hers, but it's delicious and you should really give it a try. I like to lightly toast the bread beforehand, but it's so tasty. I think you'd love it. And I also just wanted to say thanks for always cheering me up. I've had a heartbreak just like everyone else in my life and loss, and you guys always manage to make me smile.
4: Wow.
5: Oh, Carol. So you know what? I learned so much doing this show. You know, for most of my life, the whole peanut butter and pickle sandwich was like a joke that they would make about pregnant ladies' cravings, right?
4: Right.
5: Yeah, and it turns out that it's not a joke, and that it's not pregnant ladies that are eating it. And the more that I've thought about it, especially that toast it with a drizzle of hot honey. Mm. The more I've thought about that, the more that sounds like what's for dinner, honestly.
4: Yeah, that combination of things really does sound good together. And I don't care what kind of sandwich you have. If it's toasted, it's better.
5: It got me to thinking about Lamar, because you – one of the things I've had to admit to myself is that I am kind of a picky eater. Like, I'm weird about, it's not that I won't eat a squid's eyeball, because I will, but it's when foods touch each other or certain combinations of food just strike me as terrible. And the reason I was thinking about you, Lamar, is somebody posted on, might have been Facebook, I can't remember. It was a picture of two pieces of bread. On one side was a big wallop and dollop of mayonnaise, and on the other side were sliced bananas. And the caption was, "What do you think of when you see this picture?" And my brain went, "Lamar." Because don't you eat a banana sandwich?
6: I do. I eat a banana sandwich with mayonnaise, and I also eat a banana sandwich with mayonnaise on one piece of bread and peanut butter on the other piece of bread. So you got peanut butter, banana, and mayonnaise. Oh, my gosh. That's awesome.
5: I want to be excited about this. I do. But, like, mayonnaise for me has been – mayonnaise and I have a very, very difficult relationship. We've only just recently started hanging out, because I couldn't bear it in anything except maybe for tuna salad or chicken salad. I don't understand mayonnaise and a banana. I don't.
4: Oh, my God. Yeah, that seems like an odd combination, Sherry.
6: No. Forget the banana. A sandwich is not a sandwich without mayonnaise. So just know that.
5: It is, though.
6: If you want a banana sandwich,
4: I've eaten a bunch of them.
6: It has to be mayonnaise.
4: I have to disagree. I've eaten a bunch of them.
5: I'm with Max.
6: I can't think of not one sandwich that cannot be made better with mayonnaise. It's impossible.
5: I once, I was on the road and I had about a 6-hour drive, and I pulled into it. I did love Jimmy John's. I have some issues with Jimmy John's right now, but I did love Jimmy John's, and I pulled into a Jimmy John's and I ordered a number 5 with a pickle and got a drink and got in my car. And it was down the road that I realized that there are some Jimmy John's where they put mayonnaise on everything. And this was one of the mayonnaise Jimmy John's. Lamar, I had to pull off the side of the road and sanitize that sandwich. There was so much mayonnaise on it. It was the only thing I could taste.
6: How can you
5: put mayonnaise on a banana? Come on.
6: You can put too much. But if you put, just a thin layer of mayonnaise. Have you tried it? See, this is, it's like I'm talking to a 6-year-old. Have you tried it?
5: I don't like the idea of it.
4: Careful now. Careful.
6: Just, I know.
5: No, I feel like a 6-year-old. I don't like the idea.
6: It.
5: I hate
6: just
5: it.
6: Just try it. Try it. You will not be disappointed.
5: I don't understand why you would do that to a banana. Like, why would you do that to a banana? Why?
6: What else would you put on a banana? Would you put peanut butter on a banana?
4: A banana. A banana.
5: Oh, you can roll a banana in cornflakes or dip it in chocolate or peanut butter, but why mayonnaise? Why?
6: Because it's a sandwich. I don't just dip the banana in mayonnaise. It has to be on a sandwich for me to use
5: Lamar,
6: mayonnaise. What?
5: I met a man 4 days ago who told me that the only thing that goes on a baby back rib is ketchup. Okay? They walk amongst us.
4: Oh, my God.
5: They walk amongst us, and I feel this way about bananas and mayo. It's the Bob and Sherry Show.
4: The Bob and Sherry Show is giving you some summer fun money. 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Money you spend on something fun. 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It's so simple to

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2: Hey, everyone. This is Liz from Kentucky. Longtime listener since 2001. I love you guys. You're part of my extended family. I quote you all the time. And I'm calling today to let Lamar know how much I enjoyed his story about being on the plane, going to Italy, and trying not to butt into other people's conversations and mind your own business, because that's exactly how I feel when I'm out in public. And I know I embarrass my kids because I'm always butting in and making comments, but nobody's ever offended. You do make friends that way. So thank you so much, Lamar, for sharing your airplane story on the way to Italy. And don't be ashamed. It is so cool that you got to go to Italy for a wedding for practically free. That's the best. Love you guys so much. Bob, miss him. Sherry, Max, Lamar, Doc, and Tony was fun to listen to last week. Bye.
3: Thank you, Liz. Thank you. See, Lamar, you don't have to try so hard to not make friends with every stranger. Not to talk to every fence post you meet. Yeah,
4: I'm just gonna go ahead and greet everybody I see. That's all I'm gonna do. Nothing else I can do about it. It's too frustrating.
3: One of the things I've been really paying attention to is just how fried people look. You know, like the cashier at the store. Mm-hmm. Does that person not look just fried to you? And fried, not like recently fried, like a long, slow fry where they're just kind of done.
5: Can I tell you, if you're in the line and you ask, how are you doing today? They'll tell you.
3: In a way they didn't used to.
5: Yes.
3: Yeah, right?
5: They'll tell you. But I ask nonetheless, because I figure if it alleviates a little bit of steam, just somebody asking, that may make their day just a bit better, right?
3: I think that these people take so much abuse, even when they're not being like actively like yelled at. Their people are rude and dismissive, and you can see that they're just fried. And they're getting yelled at because of the price of things. They're getting yelled at, like this child at the movie theater that I was talking about last hour, who tried to explain, no, we don't take cash. My mom was like, what do you mean you don't take cash? And you could tell this kid had explained this 1,000 times. And I was just like, it's cool. It's just show me the machine. It's fine. It's whatever. Because they can't. It's not their fault. None of it.
5: I will say that when I spend $107 on four plastic bags of groceries, it does make me say something in that moment. And I catch myself because I know that person had nothing to do with it. I want to go, does this look like $107 worth of groceries?
3: Not only did that employee have nothing to do with the prices, but there's a better than 50-50 chance that they're supplementing their own groceries at the food bank because the company they're working for isn't paying them a living wage.
5: Sherry, the response I got was, yeah, I know, right?
3: It's the Bob and Sherry Show.
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1: Here's your forecast from the Desert Mountain Broadcasting Information Center. Daytime highs approaching 78 today under mainly sunny skies, east winds 5 to 10 miles per hour. Chance for showers tonight, lows around 49, partly cloudy skies. I'm meteorologist Paul Trombley on Good Times and Great Oldies, 99.9 K-Bear.
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5: I can't believe this.
3: It's Bob and Sherry's.
5: I believe this.
6: I believe this.
7: I love a ghost town. I love an abandoned place. And I really, really love an underwater ghost town. And there are a lot of them all around the country. In Georgia, Lake Lanier is kind of haunted. Lake Norman in North Carolina, kind of haunted. There's a community in Nevada that was once a thriving boom town, mill town, railroad town, manifest destiny, westward ho. It's all under Lake Mead now. And there's a place in New Jersey. So, you know, summers have always been hot. And I do love when meteorologists make up fun names like polar vortex and heat dome. That does make you feel like you're in an Avengers movie more than just sweating in your kitchen when you can say things like, we're in the heat dome. But once upon a time, before air conditioning was invented, summer was hot, muggy, and stifling. And the people who lived in Baltimore and Philadelphia and New York even, they roast it alive. Now, if you were poor, you deserved to roast alive. As we all know, that's how we feel about poor people in this country. Like, go ahead and suffer. But rich people, we did worry about then as we worry about them now. And so a developer named Theodore Redger built a community of these exquisite Victorian cottages. And he called it South Cape May. And he incorporated it as an independent town in 1894. Now, you maybe have heard of Cape May, New Jersey.
3: Yeah.
7: That's a real place. That still exists. South Cape May is not the same thing as Cape May. South Cape May was its whole own community, and it was really special. There was an enormous elephant that Theodore, the developer, used as his office, and they called that elephant Jumbo. There was a beautiful New Mount Vernon Hotel is what it was called. It was built to be the largest hotel in the world. So we've got this enormous, like, whimsical elephant, and we have this big fancy hotel. We have paradise right there on the Atlantic Ocean. But the problem is that the developer built South Cape May, built that entire rich people resort village on a shifting, low-lying marsh directly in line of the tides. And so it started in the very, very beginning. They began, the tides began chipping away at the foundations of the town, coastal erosion. In 1936, there was this ferocious nor'easter storm that destroyed so many homes that were right there on the beach, including the mayor's home. The mayor spent the rest of his term as the mayor of South Cape May pleading for some help to protect and, shore up the shoreline, right? But the geography wasn't on his side, and there just was no money. And then came the Great Atlantic Hurricane of 1944. It devastated South Cape May. And that's when the townspeople came together and acknowledged that they were fighting a losing battle. The town that had been incorporated in 1894 was officially dissolved on April 30th, 1945. And the town, for decades, slowly, the houses, they were all, the buildings were empty. Slowly, the ocean claimed the town. There are a couple of these historic homes that were built far inland and moved, physically moved, like they put them on top of logs and rolled them away. So they were able to preserve a handful of these houses, people that had the money to do that. But the rest of them are sitting on the ocean floor off the coast of New Jersey. 200 acres. The Nature Conservancy got a hold of it. They acquired it. And they turned it into the South Cape May Meadow Preserve. Now, migrating birds live there, animals. It protects the rest of Cape May from storm surges, which is what these wetlands are designed, you know, to do. So it protects the rest of Cape May, and it provides a home for all sorts of wildlife. And they ran trails through it so that you can go for walks and look at the birds. And just know that when you're walking along those trails and looking out at the ocean, beneath your feet is what is left of an entire town.
5: Sir, can I tell you a little fact that I just happened to know about this from years
7: of going
5: to the
7: sun?
5: You know the building that was like the giant elephant? It was
7: Jumbo,
5: a twin.
7: Yeah.
5: And the twin is Lucy, and Lucy still exists in Margate. Farther up the
7: Atlantic
5: coast.
7: City.
5: Yep.
7: Yeah. Yeah.
8: Oh.
7: It's a haunted little Victorian seaside resort. And if only you could dive on that, how cool that would be, right?
5: Mm.
7: The ocean always wins. And that's why we say the ocean is none of our business around here. It's the Bob and Sherry Show.
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1: ABC News, I'm Sherry Preston. President Trump heads to Capitol Hill today, where he will meet with congressional Republicans about progress in the war. One big sticking point has been when nuclear inspectors will be allowed into Iran. Another, says ABC contributor Mick Mulroy, Israel's bombing of Hezbollah in Lebanon.
2: If Hezbollah keeps attacking them, which is a direct proxy force of Iran, they actually have IRGC members embedded with their military side of Hezbollah, then there's not much the United States can do. And they're not going to convince Israel not to defend itself. Yes, there could be ceasefires on both sides that both countries could help facilitate. But if they expect a complete peace with Israel still being attacked, I think they really just don't want to see this MOU move forward.
1: Camp Mystic has filed for bankruptcy. That's the Christian girls camp in Texas, where 25 campers and two counselors were killed by rising floodwaters on the last 4th of July. This is ABC News. It was a very big election night for candidates endorsed by New York City Mayor Zoran Mamdani. A not-so-big night for candidates backed by establishment Democrats, says ABC's Phil Tate in New York.
3: In New York's 7th congressional district, where Congresswoman Anidia Velasquez's seat was up for grabs, Brooklyn BP Antonio Reynoso fell short to Claire Valdez, a Democratic socialist and union organizer who picked up the endorsement of Mayor Mamdani. Here in the 10th congressional district, former city comptroller Brad Lander unseated Representative Dan Goldman. Lander was also endorsed by the mayor, while Goldman was endorsed by Democrats, including Governor Hochul.
1: Also from New York City today, a chief of staff to former mayor Eric Adams and several other people have been arrested as a part of an investigation into alleged bribery scheme. And there's an ongoing investigation into members of the New York City Police Department. That one involves current and former members of the force, according to Commissioner Jessica Tisch. Sherry Preston, ABC News.
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5: Here's your forecast from the Desert Mountain Broadcasting Information Center. Daytime highs approaching 78 today under mainly sunny skies, east winds 5 to 10 miles per hour. Chance for showers tonight, lows around 49, partly cloudy skies. I'm meteorologist Paul Trombley on Good Times and Great Oldies, 99.9 KBEAR.
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3: Good morning, Bob and Sherry. This is James in Michigan. Longtime listener. Love you all. Lamar, you're smashing it out there, as always. So love the work you do. But I heard your listeners regarding where the red fern grows, and I had no idea that it was such a traumatic experience to so many young minds out there. It was required reading for me in fourth grade. I grew up in Michigan. And once I read that, I fell in love with reading. I read more books after that. I wasn't much of a reader growing up, but that made me want to read. And I went on to Indian in the Cupboard and Summer of the Monkeys. What is it called? The Wolfling, I think it is. There were so many good books. But yeah, I just wanted to let you know that there's at least one reader out there who found it brilliant and loved it. And I was not traumatized by it. Saddened, for sure. But I absolutely loved it and would recommend it. I was going to have my 12-year-old son read it. Now I'm wondering if I should. I'll have to get your thoughts on that. Because there are a lot of people, it sounds like, that don't think that's such a good thing. So maybe. Let me know what y'all think. So, all right. Love y'all. Love the work you're doing. Lamar, hope he had a blast at his Italy destination wedding. All right. Love you guys. Bye-bye.
2: James,
4: thank you
2: listen,
4: so much.
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4: I appreciate your words.
2: Listen, the reason to read that book is because so many people were traumatized. What are the odds that random marks in ink on a piece of dead wood would break your heart? It's a kind of magic. And the thing is, like, we have a crisis, I think, in this country of empathy. And part of the reason we have a crisis of empathy is because we have a crisis in literacy. When you read a book, it's magical. It's the only way we really have to become someone or something else. So when you read a book, you become that character and you experience what that character is experiencing. And in the case of where the red fern grows, I'm not going to spoil the ending. You become a child again and you see the world through a child's eyes and you experience the circle of life and loss through a child's experience, and it rips you to pieces. But we need to be ripped to pieces, because if we are incapable of being ripped to pieces, we are incapable of seeing each other and recognizing that we are all going through it, and we have to stand together, not apart.
4: I don't understand at what point you shouldn't have your heart broke. I remember my first heartbreak of a book was when I was really young and I read Old Yeller and Savage Sam. And, I remember I'm a kid and I am just bawling. And I'm going, God, this is horrible. But at the end, but I still felt like it was worth it. It made the book better. Does that make sense? It was tragic, but it made the book so much better. Oh, God, so much better.
2: I think the child whose heart is broken by where the red fern grows up to be the parent who understands how to help a child through a heartbreak over a loss of a pet or a person even. Mm-hmm. Like, books, fiction, nonfiction is great. You know, you learn so much. Like, I consume a ton of nonfiction. I love anything to do with history or science, obviously, but literature, fiction, novels. I don't care if it's a cheap paperback romance novel or, you know, some prize-winning piece of literature. It's art. It's how we learn what it is to be human through other eyes. And we have a crisis now because we don't read.
4: And I got to say, too, from the other week when I went to Italy, I got to see some stuff where people honed a piece of rock into something beautiful. Listen, when you read a book and somebody is able to put words together that can make you bawl your eyes out, that is a talent. It's a talent. Not everybody can do it. I mean, it's art for sure. Yeah.
2: And it's not – caring about books isn't elitist. Just like caring about people doesn't make you weak. No. Oh, y'all, you do not want me started. It's the Bob and Sherry Show.
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2: So I'm still out west for a few more days before I head home to my husband and stable of critters. And something that my mom and I do when I'm out here, a habit that we've developed is we'll watch like an old classic movie that neither one of us has ever seen. And I guess it's Marilyn Monroe's birthday month because TCM has had all the Marilyn Monroe movies. Mm. The ones you've heard of, like Gentlemen Prefer Blondes and Some Like It Hot. And then some other ones that you may not have heard of. And we watched one last week called Niagara. And it was set at Niagara Falls. And it was Marilyn Monroe and the actor Joseph Cotten. And they called it a Technicolor film noir. Because it was like that kind of like, you know, like double cross, you know, plot, scheme, sinister thing.
3: Yeah, yeah.
2: But in glorious Technicolor and the footage of Niagara Falls, if you've never been to Niagara Falls, this movie made you feel like you were right there. It's like, it's almost like a tourism video for Niagara Falls. There's the Maid of the Mist and it was just absolutely incredible. But what really jumped out at me, you know how the hosts on TCM, before the movie starts, they tell you something about the movie or
3: right.
2: the time that it was made. Okay. So at the time that this movie was made, Marilyn Monroe had only been in half a dozen movies in small parts. And the Hollywood powers that be weren't sure she had what it took to be a star. Now we're going to pause here and take a moment to take a deep breath. There was some point in time where people looked at Marilyn Monroe unsure she had star power. Can you even fathom such
4: a
2: thing?
4: I can't, no.
2: No. Right, you just laugh. So she'd just done a movie and it was kind of smaller and it was kind of small, but she, you know, the critics loved it. So the head of the studio calls the director and said, "You know what? I think there might be something to this Marilyn Monroe. And if she's going to be in this movie, it must be shot in color, not black and white." And so they agree to cast Marilyn Monroe and the rest is history. Anyway, this movie in Technicolor, every time Marilyn Monroe is on the screen, it's not just that you don't see anyone else. It's like you don't even remember your own name. I've never really sat and watched a bunch of her movies, one right after the next. Dear God. Mm. At one point, my mom said to me, "Honey, she was too beautiful to live. No wonder." I mean, you don't even understand that you're looking at a fellow human being. That is how much radiant, charismatic, off the screen, off the chain power this woman has. And they weren't sure she had what it took to be a star. The same studio system that greenlit Ernest Borgnine was not sure that Marilyn Monroe had star quality.
4: He was great in Marty.
3: He was good.
2: I'm not saying he's not good.
4: I know.
2: So let me speak directly to you, person with imposter syndrome, with your sweaty hands going into that job interview or that meeting or that big pitch or whatever it is today. And you're thinking to yourself, I don't have what it takes. You're on a planet where they said that about Marilyn Monroe. Now you go get it, you superstar. It's the Bob and Sherry Show.
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6: Here's your forecast from the Desert Mountain Broadcasting Information Center. Daytime highs approaching 78 today under mainly sunny skies, east winds 5 to 10 miles per hour. Chance for showers tonight, lows around 49, partly cloudy skies. I'm meteorologist Paul Trombley on Good Times and Great Oldies, 99.9 K-Bear.
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3: I was walking my dog Sam in the park the other day, and I had another one of the millions of encounters I have with Sam and other dogs that is so embarrassing. It's the first time in my life I've had a pet that I was embarrassed by. And many of my pets are neurotic and frankly bizarre looking, like my cat Tiberius. My friend Wendy said to me the other day, "So your daughter tells me that he's supposed to have hair. That hairless part was a mistake." She said, "I thought you went for that intentionally." I'm like, "No, he was supposed to grow hair. It just never really happened for him." So he's a little embarrassing in that when people see him, they kind of gasp and retreat a little bit, even though I think he's very cute.
4: Yeah.
3: But I've never had a pet whose behavior was embarrassing. And Sam, listen to what Sam does. We're walking in the park, and he's all fluffy and jaunty and white and prancy. And when people see him, he makes people smile. He's like a little ball of happiness on the end of a leash, unless you have another dog. And then he'll prance right up to the other dog, and he'll go arr! At the other dog.
4: Mm-hmm. Little dogs, a lot of them do that.
3: And the vet and the dog psychic both said, because I did, you know, have a dog psychic. The vet and the dog psychic. Both said that he was doing that because he has small dog syndrome and he's just trying to like puff himself up and act like a gangster badass. So he doesn't really want to be aggressive. He's just like the small guy who goes into the prison yard on his first day and picks a fight
4: amazing.
3: He never has to fight again.
4: It's amazing that those little dogs do that because a little dog will do that to Finn, who's 10 times
3: Sam
4: the size.
3: It's Finn.
4: Like you would have no chance.
3: Sam did it to Finn, and yeah. I know you judged me and Sam for that. I don't know what
4: I
3: do. Yes, you did. You did. You did.
4: No.
3: Liar.
4: No,
3: stop it. Look at your lying face. That's why you have that thing on your tongue, because you're a great big liar. That's why your tongue hurts.
4: I don't have a thing on my tongue. The other day, I had some sort of soreness in my mouth from I don't know what. You just cannot come on the radio and say that thing on your tongue. That is not an attractive image to give those who are listening, particularly first-time listeners. So I was driving in this morning, and I heard this some sort of radio show, and this woman was going on and on about a dog. I don't know, a cat with no hair. And the man was he didn't have much to say, and I can't blame him, to be honest with you. If I was in that position, I don't know what I would do. But then she accused him of having a thing on his tongue.
3: You know what, though?
4: I feel sorry for some men that just never found a career.
3: There are probably people who are going, wow, but what you've overcome, Bob Lacey. You work in a business where you have to talk for a living, and yet you have a thing on your
4: tongue. I don't have a thing on my tongue. I had a sore tongue. I don't. Well, that doesn't sound right either. I don't know what it was. I might have bitten it in my sleep or something.
3: Anything. Well, it doesn't hurt now.
4: No.
3: It feels much better.
4: It's fine. I worked through it.
3: Did you soak it or put ice on it or anything?
4: I had therapy.
3: Anyway, I'm so embarrassed.
5: Soak it.
3: I'm so embarrassed by this animal's behavior. I took him to doggy daycare. We've had the pet psychic. I've asked the vet. I've been teaching him, you know, with positive reinforcement, how to act in public. But tell me the truth. When somebody has a little dog and the dog acts like that, what do you think is happening?
4: I just get my dog away because it's just the little dog syndrome. I think that's what it is. It's almost everybody who has a little dog that does that. They break the ice with you if you have a bigger dog by saying that. Oh,
3: well,
4: he thinks that he's a big guy, but he's a little guy in a big guy's head. You know, they all say the same thing.
3: So that's what happens when I leave the house with the dog. Now, you would think that in the privacy of my own home, my dog could not embarrass me. The dog now, his best friend is the cat, Larry Munson, and he has taken to enthusiastically and very energetically mounting Larry Munson.
4: Oh, jeez.
3: He does this.
6: I've seen it.
3: He does this in front of people when they come over. So basically, the only place where I don't have dog shame is in this studio.
4: Oh, my. You've seen it, Todd?
6: I saw it firsthand.
4: Can you unsee that?
6: Yeah.
4: No.
3: And Larry Munson's as big as Sam, even a little bigger.
7: Yeah. I was standing in the kitchen, and Larry Munson actually stopped, and I was petting him, and the next thing I know, it was like, wham! It was over.
3: Yeah.
4: Dogs and cats together.
3: It's pay-per-view.
4: That is awful.
3: And it's all day and all night. And Larry Munson is very patient about it. Like, for the most part, he'll endure it for a little bit, and then he'll... he'll let out a meow and he'll smack Sam in the face with his paw. But I have had parents over at my house picking up or dropping off their kids, and this is going on. I've got an exchange student, and I don't even know how to translate this into her language to tell her what's happening.
4: Between your comments about my tongue and the two of them getting to know each other, this is the most horrible break I've ever been a part of.
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3: Have either one of you ever had a tuna fish pizza?
4: No.
5: I love the Italian branded tuna that's packed in olive oil that comes in a jar instead of a can. That's like a little indulgence. So I've had it on pizza and pasta, but I don't know what kind of tuna fish pizza you had. Did you? I mean, you loved it. I can tell by your voice.
3: Well, yeah, and I didn't think I would. It's when I was when we had went to Italy. A friend of mine, we're sitting there and we're ordering. He had ordered pizza for like he eat pizza at least once a day every day, and I wasn't there near as long as they were. So I get there, and so we get ready to order pizza, and he orders a tuna fish pizza. And I said, what? I said, is it like sliced tuna? He goes, no, it's just like tuna, like you'd get out of the can. You like tuna fish sandwich, don't you? I said, love it. Absolutely love tuna fish sandwich. I said, well, I'm sure you'll love this. And I'm like, not really sure I would love that. I said, I'll tell you what you do. You order the tuna fish pizza. I will order the pepperoni pizza, which nobody knows what you're talking about. Pepperoni pizza over there. All they know is you have to say that it's some sort of salami that's spicy. Yeah. Then it turns out to be pepperoni. Okay, got it. So I get that, and it's awesome. And I said, we'll swap. You know, I'll give you a piece of mine. You give me a piece of yours. Well, he gave me the tuna fish, and I got to be honest, I was shocked. I was absolutely shocked. Now, I love tuna fish, but I could not make the connection that it would be a topping on pizza. Mm. And still be delicious.
5: Because you're thinking of like chicken of the sea, right? As opposed, because those chunks of tuna that you buy in the olive oil in the jars, they don't even look like the tuna, like chicken of the sea, right?
3: Yeah.
5: What else was on it? What else was on it? And talk slow. Yeah. What else was on it?
3: Well, what I loved about it was the bread, you could tell it had been handmade because it had no exact shape. It was a little bit oblong. And it was the perfect thinness. And then you could tell that they had taken the marinara and they had spread it with the back of the spoon so that it was completely even. There wasn't any big splotches or anything without it. It was completely even.
5: Mm-hmm.
3: And then, God, the cheese. The cheese rolled over there and it was the perfect melting. And then there sat the tuna fish. And the combination of that, and it had that little salty taste to it with the marinara and the cheese, and then the crunch, because all the pizzas are thin, and that little crunch. Oh, my God. It was unbelievable. I was shocked. Absolutely shocked. And you can roll that pizza up so that it's easy to eat, and it doesn't make a mess, and it's just awesome. God, so good.
5: He loved it.
3: Absolutely loved it.
5: You got a match for this lucky strike. I think I need to sit down. It's the Bob and Cherry Show.
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1: ABC News, I'm Sherry Preston. If he can't have his voting bill, he won't sign any bill. President Trump canceling today's signing of the bipartisan housing legislation designed to make home ownership more affordable for Americans. House Speaker Mike Johnson.
2: He's laser focused on Save America Act, as most common sense Americans are. The only path, I think, to get that done, because you're never going to get seven Democrats to join 53 Republicans in the Senate to do that. They will not do it. Chuck Schumer will never vote for that or release any Democrat to do it. You have to put it on a reconciliation bill.
1: That bill would bypass state laws to severely limit mail-in voting and require a photo ID to get a ballot. The head of the UN's nuclear agency says his inspectors are ready to visit Iran's nuclear enrichment sites. Iran disputes that, now saying it won't allow them in until a final peace deal is signed. Beset by lawsuits and public criticism, Camp Mystic, the Texas Hill Country Christian camp where 27 people lost their lives in flash flooding last year, filing for bankruptcy. This is ABC News. Western Europe's life-threatening heat wave continues blanketing cities like Paris, London, Madrid, and Rome. ABC's James Longman has more from the Foreign Desk.
3: In France, it was the hottest day on record. Icons of Paris, the Eiffel Tower, and the Louvre had to close early to keep tourists safe. With hundreds of schools closed and trains cancelled, crowds are flocking to lakes and rivers to beat the heat. But that's caused a surge in drowning deaths. And in Europe, AC is not that common.
4: I haven't stopped sweating since the second I woke up this morning.
5: You're just living on fans.
3: Experts warn of a dangerous heat dome looming over continental Europe.
1: They have also canceled the changing of the guard outside Buckingham Palace because it's too hot for the guards. No slowing down for this 85-year-old. Cops say they arrested a Florida man after he hit 110 miles an hour during an illegal street race. They say he told police officers while chomping on a cigar he was just out for a late-night drive. Sherry Preston, ABC News.
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1: Here's your forecast from the Desert Mountain Broadcasting Information Center. Daytime highs approaching 78 today under mainly sunny skies, east winds 5 to 10 miles per hour. Chance for showers tonight, lows around 49, partly cloudy skies. I'm meteorologist Paul Trombley on Good Times and Great Oldies, 99.9 K-Bear.
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1: ABC News, I'm Chuck Siebertson. Canceled by President Trump, him signing bipartisan affordable housing legislation. The president on his Truth Social page said he'll sign it only if Congress passes the Save America Act. Trump says compared to the election-related bill, the housing measure is of minor importance. House Speaker Mike Johnson says he anticipates the housing bill will be signed in the next 10 days. Intense public criticism and mounting lawsuits have pushed a Houston summer camp to file for bankruptcy protection. ABC's Jim Ryan.
2: Camp Mystic had been in operation for nearly a century when severe flash flooding last year took the lives of 25 children, two counselors, and Dick Eastland, the co-owner of the facility.
1: A life-threatening heat wave is smothering much of Western and Southern Europe. As part of a federal bribery case, sources familiar with it tell ABC News the former chief of staff to ex-New York Mayor Eric Adams, Frank Carone, his brother, and two others were arrested today. This is ABC News. Public schools in Los Angeles, the nation's second largest school district, have now adopted one of the strictest policies restricting screen time in class. The policy passed by the Board of Education will ban screen use before second grade and limit screen time for older students. Utah and Alabama have passed laws aimed at limiting screen use in class. Mice are getting smarter. Researchers say the rodents are learning how to resist traditional pesticide treatments. ABC's Elizabeth Worthington.
3: A recent Rutgers University study found that mice are genetically evolving to become resistant to the poisons designed to kill them, also called rodenticides. The researchers looked at samples from New York City, Washington, D.C., New Jersey, and Philadelphia and its surrounding suburbs.
1: A recent study showed that 70% of mice sampled were mutating. 3 years after filing for bankruptcy, Bed Bath & Beyond is making a comeback, and the chain says it will still honor its old coupons. Chuck Sievertson, ABC News.
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2: ABC News, I'm Chuck Sievertson. It's unclear whether international weapons inspectors will be able to monitor and access damaged nuclear sites in Iran. President Trump has said Iran is willing to allow them, but Iran has rejected that. Secretary of State Marco Rubio.
3: Look, obviously, anytime you enter into a negotiation, it's a process of give and take. This is a temporary measure. It's for 60 days. And as a result, we expect them to live up to the commitments they made.
2: Rubio today in Kuwait City. President Trump canceled today's signing of a bipartisan affordable housing bill. The president on social media said he'll sign it only if Congress passes the Save America Act. The bill passed with a veto-proof margin in Congress, so lawmakers could pass it again into law on their own. A federal judge today barred Trump from implementing a proof of citizenship requirement to vote. Israel denying a claim by a UN-commissioned independent panel that Israel is deliberately shooting children in Gaza and is committing genocide. This is ABC News. Bill Gates says Jeffrey Epstein tried to use his sex life against him in a transcript newly released by the House investigation into the accused sex offender. ABC's Aaron Katursky.
4: Gates acknowledged he had three extramarital affairs, and when Epstein learned about two of them from a mutual acquaintance, he said Epstein began working to use information about my infidelities. The committee asked Gates about photos from the Epstein files showing him with women. Gates responded he did not know them. He said Epstein asked me to take a photo with one of his assistants, which I did.
2: We're hearing from a paddleboarder followed by a great white shark off the coast of Santa Barbara, California on Father's Day weekend. Robert Kagan says his niece, Kayla, paddled nearby at the time.
5: There's like a moment of like, it becomes real, especially when I saw the shark. As soon as I saw the shark, I just started telling Kayla, like, I'm not going to tell you what I saw, just go back to shore.
2: Chuck Sievertson, ABC News.
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3: Here's your forecast from the Desert Mountain Broadcasting Information Center. Partly cloudy skies this afternoon with a high of 78. East winds 5 to 10 miles per hour. Chance for showers tonight, 49. I'm meteorologist Paul Trombley on Good Times and Great Oldies, 99.9 K-Bear.

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1: ABC News, I'm Chuck Sievertson. The head of the UN's nuclear agency signaled today that Iranian nuclear enrichment sites would be visited by his inspectors, a key component in the interim U.S.-Iran deal. But an Iranian diplomat insisted visits would happen only after a final deal. At the White House today, President Trump.
2: The war is going very well. As you know, we're winning by a lot.
1: President Trump canceled today's signing of a bipartisan affordable housing bill. The president on social media said he'll sign it only if Congress passes the Save America Act. The bill passed with a veto-proof margin in Congress. The president at the White House had this to say about the Save America Act and Democrats.
2: The people that they're pushing are communists.
1: When asked, Trump did not say whether he would sign the housing bill. Federal judge today barred Trump from implementing a proof of citizenship requirement to vote. New home sales are lower. This is ABC News. Bill Gates' testimony transcripts have been released by the House committee investigating Jeffrey Epstein. ABC's Aaron Katursky.
3: Gates said he knew Epstein was a sex offender, but hoped he would introduce him to wealthy people who could help the Gates Foundation. Gates said he met Tom Pritzker, Mort Zuckerman, and Leon Black. None donated, and Gates told the committee the Epstein brokered meetings were a dead end.
1: Our Aaron Katursky. Mice are getting smarter, researchers say. The rodents are learning how to resist traditional pesticides. Terrell Williams owns the shop Bug Bully in Philadelphia. Says when applying the chemicals,
4: it used to work right away, but what's happening is it's starting to take longer for the application to work. That's what we've been noticing.
1: Rutgers University researcher Changlu Wang on their studies of mice.
5: From those samples, we found that about 70% of the mice populations contain mutations.
1: Chuck Sievertson, ABC News.
0: All those in favor of more good time oldies, say aye.

0: It's getting pretty dicey in here. I found
1: 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A real paradise.
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7: Weather. Here's your forecast from the Desert Mountain Broadcasting Information Center. Partly cloudy skies this afternoon with a high of 78. East winds 5 to 10 miles per hour. Chance for showers tonight, 49. I'm meteorologist Paul Trombley on Good Times and Great Oldies, 99.9 K-Bear. 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
1: ABC News, I'm Chuck Sievertson. President Trump managed to derail a celebration today that would have been him signing a bipartisan affordable housing bill. No can do unless Congress first passes his Save America Act, an election-related measure. Congressman Ted Lieu, California Democrat.
2: Why is that? Did he wake up on the wrong side of the bed? Is he unable to stay awake today? What's causing him to chicken out again? Is it Taco Wednesday?
1: After lunch on Capitol Hill with Republican lawmakers, the president.
3: I think we had a really great meeting, and we're very proud of the party. We like our leader. We like everybody really in the room. I don't like a few people, but that's okay. I think you know who they are.
1: Sources tell ABC News that the meeting was tense, with the president frustrated over the War Powers Resolution vote. Sources say Senator Bill Cassidy and President Trump clashed, with sources saying it was a shouting match. Other senators tried to ease tensions. This is ABC News. The Texas summer camp where 25 children and two counselors died in flash flooding a year ago has filed for bankruptcy protection.
4: In documents filed with the U.S. Bankruptcy Court in Houston, the owners of Camp Mystic list assets of about $500,000 and debts that top $10 million. The facility is also named in lawsuits filed by families of the flood victims. The filing comes less than a week after state investigators found deficiencies in the camp's emergency and evacuation plans before catastrophic flooding struck last July 4th. Jim Ryan, ABC News.
1: Trying to apply brakes to tech time. ABC's Rena Roy.
5: Public schools in Los Angeles, the nation's second largest school district, have now adopted one of the strictest policies restricting screen time in class. The policy passed by the Board of Education will ban screen use before second grade and limit screen time for older students.
1: ABC's Rena Roy. Chuck Sievertson, ABC News.
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0: 5 to 10 miles per hour. 48 tonight, slight chance of rain showers. 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
1: ABC News, I'm Chuck Sievertson. It wasn't a leisurely lunch for Republican lawmakers meeting with President Trump on Capitol Hill. Many had expected a political win-win in an election year earlier, but the president canceled the signing of a bipartisan affordable housing bill. He insists Congress first passed his Save America Act, an election-related measure. Louisiana Senator Bill Cassidy indicates what sources to ABC News said was correct, that the meeting was tense with the president frustrated over the War Powers Resolution vote. He and Cassidy getting into a shouting match. Cassidy saying he asked Trump about the Iran war.
2: You have not told the American people what's going on. It was supposed to last 4 weeks. It's lasted 4 months. Our original objectives have not been achieved. And I want to know what's going on.
1: A federal judge today permanently barred Trump's executive order implementing a proof of citizenship requirement to vote. This is ABC News. Before dawn on June 24, 2021, the Champlain Towers condominium complex near Miami collapsed, killing nearly 100 people. Today, a ceremony remembering
3: Gonzalo Torre, David Epstein.
4: The names of the 98 people who died when their home crumbled around them were read aloud as residents and first responders came together again.
5: No one really expected something like this to happen, and the most that we can do is focus on the future, on things that we can do so that nothing like this ever happens again.
4: Devin Gonzalez lived in the Champlain Towers and survived the collapse. Her father did not. Jim Ryan, ABC News.
1: We're hearing from a paddleboarder followed by a great white shark off the coast of Santa Barbara, California, Father's Day weekend. And Robert Kagan says his niece was nearby.
6: The feeling is a mix of adrenaline and just this excitement mixed with this. It's a big deal. Like, probably shouldn't be doing that.
1: Chuck Sievertson, ABC News.
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Nothing by Guess Who on Bozeman's Home for Good Times and Great Oldies, 99.9 K-Bear. Good afternoon, Bozeman. Hey, it's Hump Day Wednesday once again. It's June 24th. If today's your birthday, happy birthday to you. I'm Tom Eagleoff. I'll be with you till 7 o'clock this evening on Tom's Musical Time Machine. Laughing was released in 1969, became a major hit, reached number one in Canada and number 10 on the Billboard Hot 100 in the U.S. And the song was written by Randy Bachman and Burton Cummings, two key members of the Guess Who. And Laughing was the follow-up single to the breakout hit These Eyes and helped solidify their place as international rock stars. The single's success contributed to Canned Wheat album becoming a significant album for the Guess Who, showcasing their evolving sound. And while not as iconic as American Woman, Laughing remains a fan favorite and is frequently included in retrospectives and compilations of the Guess Who's greatest hits. Respect, the number one song in June of 1967 by Aretha Franklin, and Eve of Destruction by Barry McGuire are both coming up next on Bozeman's Home for Good Times, Great Oldies, 99.9 K-Bear.

0: Rain by James Taylor on Bozeman's Home for Good Times, Great Oldies, 99.9 K-Bear. The song was written in 1968 when Taylor was just 20 years old. It addresses three difficult periods in his life, the suicide of his childhood friend, Suzanne Schneer, and his struggles with drug addiction, particularly heroin, and his experiences in a mental hospital. Taylor began writing the song in London and completed it later while in rehab. Carole King played piano on the song. Taylor still changes one lyric when performing it live, singing "Suzanne, the plans you made" instead of "they made" out of consideration for her family. Taylor said he dislikes hearing the song on the radio, but enjoys performing it live for audiences and has performed it more than 1,000 times. Contrary to popular belief, the lyric "Sweet Dreams and Flying Machines and Pieces on the Ground" refers to Taylor's failed band, The Flying Machine, not a plane crash. Your local Bozeman weather forecast from the Desert Mountain Broadcasting Information Center. "She's Just My Style" by Gary Lewis and the Playboys, "All Shook Up" by Elvis Presley, "Look Through Any Window" by the Hollies, and "Do You Love Me" by the Contours are all coming up next on Bozeman's Home for Good Times, Great Oldies, 99.9 K-Bear.
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13: Here's your forecast from the Desert Mountain Broadcasting Information Center. 78 this afternoon under mainly cloudy skies, east winds 5 to 10 miles per hour. Slight chance for showers tonight, lows dip down to about 48. I'm meteorologist Paul Trombley on Good Times and Great Oldies, 99.9 K-Bear.

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couldn't dance. 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

0: Want to dance for the Beach Boys on Bozeman's Home for Good Times and Great Oldies, 99.9 K-Bear. Originally written and recorded by Bobby Freeman in 1958, the song became a top five hit and an early rock and roll dance anthem. The Beach Boys recorded their version in 1965, featuring drummer Dennis Wilson on lead vocals, a rarity for the group. And unlike the original Freeman version, the Beach Boys version featured more layered pop production arranged by Brian Wilson with prominent use of the Wrecking Crew studio musicians. Dennis Wilson's heartfelt vocals helped broaden his appeal and demonstrated that other Beach Boys, beside Brian and Mike Love, could carry vocals with emotional depth. Their version peaked at number 12 on the Billboard Hot 100 and was praised for its vocal harmonies and more romantic mid-tempo arrangement. Ragdoll by the Four Seasons, Mellow Yellow by Donovan, and Money Money by Tommy James and the Shondells are coming up next on Bozeman's Home for Good Times and Great Oldies, 99.9 K-Bear.
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0: That all over by the Dave Clark Five on Bozeman's Home for Good Times, Great Oldies, 99.9 K-Bear. Grant All Over was released in the UK in November of 1963, in the US in January of 64. It was written by Dave Clark and Mike Smith. The song became a massive hit. It famously knocked the Beatles' I'm Gonna Hold Your Hand off the number one spot on the UK single chart in January of 1964. And in the U.S., it reached number 6 on the Billboard Hot 100, helping establishing the Dave Clark Five as major players in the British invasion. The song's known for its thunderous drum beats, a signature of Dave Clark's drumming. Uptight, Everything's All Right by Stevie Wonder, I Can't Get No Satisfaction by the Rolling Stones, Sweet Pea by Tommy Rowe, ABC News at the top of the hour, all that and more coming up next on Bozeman's Home for Good Times and Great Oldies, 99.9 K-Bear.
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2: ABC News, I'm Chuck Sievertson. Tension and shouting at a Capitol Hill lunch with President Trump and Republican lawmakers. Many disappointed in an election year that the president canceled the signing of a bipartisan affordable housing bill. He insists Congress first pass his Save America Act, an election-related measure. After the lunch, the president said it was a great meeting. But Louisiana Senator Bill Cassidy indicates that what sources tell ABC News is correct, that the president was frustrated over yesterday's War Powers Resolution vote, saying he and the president raised their voices. Cassidy saying he asked Trump about the Iran war.
3: You have not told the American people what's going on. It was supposed to last 4 weeks, it's lasted 4 months. Our original objectives have not been achieved. And I want to know what's going on.
2: The federal judge today permanently barred Trump's executive order implementing a proof of citizenship requirement to vote. This is ABC News. Public schools in Los Angeles, the nation's second largest school district, have banned screen use before the second grade and limited it for older students. ABC's Rena Roy.
4: Parents and teachers have raised concern about an over-reliance on technology in school, worrying that digital instruction is replacing hands-on learning and social interaction. Doctors say encouraging too much screen time can lead to a number of health problems. But not everyone supports the change. Critics argue some students rely on classroom technology because they don't have regular access to computers at home.
2: Utah and Alabama have passed laws aimed at limiting screen use in class. 3 years after filing for bankruptcy, Bed Bath & Beyond is making a comeback. The chain says it will still honor its old coupons. And the older, the better. The company is looking for the oldest surviving coupon as part of a new contest. Chuck Sievertson, ABC News.
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I dig rock and roll music by Peter, Paul, and Mary on Bozeman's Home for Good Times and Great Oldies, 99.9 K-Bear. Good afternoon, Bozeman. Hey, it's Wednesday. It's June 24th. If today's your birthday, happy birthday to you. I'm Tom Eagleoff. I'll be with you till 7 o'clock this evening on Tom's Musical Time Machine. The song was written by Noel Paul Stokey of Peter, Paul, and Mary, James Mason, and Dave Dixon, and it humorously reflects on the burgeoning rock music scene of the 1960s and showcases the group's playful take on the genre. I Dig Rock and Roll Music became a commercial success. It reached number 9 on the Billboard Hot 100 chart, marking Peter, Paul, and Mary's first top 10 hit in 4 years. The song effectually imitates popular artists of the time, including the Beatles, Mamas and Papas, Donovan, and the playful homage was well received, though some critics misinterpreted it as a sneer at rock music. Over and Over by the Dave Clark Five and You Don't Own Me by Leslie Gore are both coming up next on Bozeman's Home for Good Times and Great Oldies, 99.9 K-Bear.

0: At the Hop by Danny and the Juniors on Bozeman's Home for Good Times, Great Oldies, 99.9. K-Bear. At the Hop was initially written by Artie Singer, John Mador, and David White in 1957. The song was recorded by Danny and the Juniors and released on December 23, 1957. And the song was reportedly written in about 15 minutes at a rehearsal hall in Philadelphia, capturing the spontaneity and characterizes many early rock and roll classics. Dick Clark's involvement was crucial to the song's success. Not only did he suggest the name change of the song from Do the Bop to At the Hop, but he also heavily promoted the song on American Bandstand, helping to propel it to national prominence. Older listeners explained to the younger listeners what American Bandstand was all about. At the Hop soared to number one on the Billboard Hot 100 chart on January 6, 1958, and held the top spot for seven consecutive weeks, marking it one of the biggest rock and roll hits of the pre-Beatles era. Your local Bozeman weather forecast from the Desert Mountain Broadcasting Information Center. 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
4: Here's your forecast from the Desert Mountain Broadcasting Information Center. Lows level off around 48 tonight under partly cloudy skies with a slight chance of rain showers. Winds out of the east, 10 to 15 miles per hour. I'm meteorologist Paul Trombley on Good Times and Great Oldies, 99.9 K-Bear.
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0: 5 o'clock World by the Vogues on Bozeman's Home for Good Times and Great Oldies, 99.9 K-Bear. The group was initially known as the Valairs before changing their name to the Vogues in 1960, influenced by a local teen club called Vogue Terrace. Their breakout hit, You're the One, reached number 4 on the Billboard charts in 1985. That was written by Petula Clark, and they followed that up with 5 O'Clock World that you just heard, which also reached number 4 on the Billboard charts. And the Vogues had several other successful singles, including Turn Around, Look at Me, and You Are My Special Angel, both of which reached the top 10 in the late 1960s. Even decades later, 5 O'Clock World remains a timeless classic that captures the spirit of the mid-1960s music era. Mr. Tambourine Man by the Byrds, She's a Woman by the Beatles, and People Gotta Be Free, the number one song in August of 1968 by the Rascals, are coming up next on Bozeman's Home for Good Times, Great Oldies, 99.9 K-Bear.
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that's about to arrive any minute now. You know, it's been a long, long overdue. Look out, 'cause it's coming right on.

0: Black as Black by Los Bravos on Bozeman's Home for Good Times, Great Oldies, 99.9 K-Bear. Black as Black is the first record by a Spanish group to break into the top 10 on the U.S. charts, making its historical significance in Spanish music. And the song was a significant hit, reached number 2 on the U.K. charts, number 4 on the U.S. Billboard Hot 100, and it also topped the charts in Canada, making Los Bravos the first Spanish rock band to have an international hit single. None of the band members spoke English at the time of the recording. They learned the lyrics phonetically, contributing to the song's unique sound and performance style, and many thought Gene Pitney sang the song due to similar sounding vocals. Dirty Water by the Standells, Wishing and Hoping by Dusty Springfield, Dream Baby by Roy Orbison, More Today Than Yesterday by Spiral Staircase, ABC News at the top of the hour, all that and more coming up next on Bozeman's Home for Good Times and Great Oldies, 99.9 K-Bear.
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1: ABC News, I'm Chuck Sievertson. Lunch wasn't leisurely on Capitol Hill with President Trump and Republican lawmakers. The president canceled today's signing of a bipartisan affordable housing bill. He insists Congress first pass an election-related measure. Trump said it was a great meeting. Louisiana Senator Bill Cassidy says it was tense with he and Trump in a shouting match, saying he asked Trump about Iran.
2: It does not appear, although I don't know for sure, that the course of this is going the way that we were told.
1: Specifically, said Cassidy, the war was supposed to last only 4 weeks, and none of the primary objectives have been achieved. Trump has repeated this today.
3: The war is going very well. As you know, we're winning by a lot.
1: And of the housing bill?
4: Low interest rates will solve everything. We'll solve that. Now, despite that, we're doing well with housing.
1: Federal judge today barred President Trump from implementing a proof of citizenship requirement to vote. This is ABC News. Bill Gates says Jeffrey Epstein tried to use Gates' sex life against him in a transcript newly released by the House investigation into the accused sex offender. ABC's Aaron Katursky.
5: Gates acknowledged he had three extramarital affairs, and when Epstein learned about two of them from a mutual acquaintance, he said Epstein began working to use information about my infidelities. The committee asked Gates about photos from the Epstein files showing him with women. Gates responded he did not know them. He said Epstein asked me to take a photo with one of his assistants, which I did.
1: Mice are getting smarter, says ABC's Elizabeth Worthington.
6: A recent Rutgers University study found that mice are genetically evolving to become resistant to the poisons designed to kill them, also called rodenticides. The researchers looked at samples from New York City, Washington, D.C., New Jersey, and Philadelphia and its surrounding suburbs.
1: Studies show that 70% of mice sampled were mutating. Chuck Sievertson, ABC News.
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Dizzy by Tommy Rowe on Bozeman's Home for Good Times and Great Oldies, 99.9 K-Bear. Good afternoon, Bozeman. Hey, it's Hump Day Wednesday again. It's June 24th. If today's your birthday, happy birthday to you. I'm Tom Eagleoff. I'll be with you till 7 o'clock this evening on Tom's Musical Time Machine. Dizzy reached number one on the Billboard Hot 100 in 1969, remained at the top spot for 4 weeks. It spent a total of 15 weeks on the chart, and the song was also a number one hit in the UK and Canada. Dizzy was co-written by Tommy Rowe and Freddie Weller. Rowe had written the chorus but couldn't complete the song. Weller helped finish it while they were on a tour bus late at night. And the lyrics were inspired by Rowe's real-life experience of being tongue-tied and infatuated with a girl. The title was inspired by Larry Williams' 1958 hit, Dizzy Miss Lizzy, and the song sold over 6 million copies worldwide, with 4 million sold in the U.S. alone, getting Tommy Rowe his first gold record. Time of the Season by the Zombies and Easy to Be Hard by Three Dog Night are both coming up next on Bozeman's Home for Good Times and Great Oldies, 99.9 K-Bear.

0: Come go with me by the Dell Vikings on Bozeman's Home for Good Times, Great Oldies, 99.9 K-Bear. The song was written by Clarence Quick, an original member of the Dell Vikings and the group's bass vocalist. Come Go With Me peaked at number 5 on the U.S. Billboard Top 100 and reached number 2 on the R&B chart. It sold over 1 million copies and earned the Dell Vikings a gold record. The Dell Vikings were notable for being among the first successful racially mixed musical groups, and the song played a pivotal role in the Beatles' early history. In 1957, Paul McCartney first heard John Lennon perform Come Go With Me at a church, which led to their eventual collaboration to form the Beatles. Your local Bozeman weather forecast from the Desert Mountain Broadcasting Information Center. 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It Hurts to Be in Love by Gene Pitney. Young Girl by Gary Puckett and the Union Gap. And Carrie Ann by the Hollies are all coming up next on Bozeman's Home for Good Times and Great Oldies, 99.9 K-Bear.
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3: Here's your forecast from the Desert Mountain Broadcasting Information Center. Lows level off around 48 tonight under partly cloudy skies with a slight chance of rain showers. Winds out of the east, 10 to 15 miles per hour. I'm meteorologist Paul Trombley on Good Times and Great Oldies, 99.9 K-Bear.
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Silence is Golden by the Tremolos on Bozeman's Home for Good Times, Great Oldies, 99.9 K-Bear. The song was originally written by Bob Crewe and Bob Gaudio and first recorded by the Four Seasons as a B-side to their 1964 hit Rag Doll. The Tremolos made the song famous with their 1967 cover. Their version became a massive hit. It reached number one on the UK singles chart and number 11 on the US Billboard Hot 100, and they were awarded a gold record for selling 1 million copies. The Tremolos version is known for its harmonious vocals and emotional depth, showcasing their signature sound. And it's also worth noting that the Tremolos auditioned for Decca Records alongside the Beatles. Decca passed on the Beatles and signed the Tremolos. Your afternoon financial report on the way. Give Me Some Lovin' by Spencer Davis Group. Runaway, the number one song in April of 1961 by Del Shannon. And Bye Bye Love by the Everly Brothers are coming up next on Bozeman's Home for Good Times and Great Oldies, 99.9 K-Bear.

0: right? Because everyone loves the good times and great oldies on K-Bear. More after this.
1: It's time now for your afternoon financial report. I'm Cody Ross, Northern News Network. Stocks wavered to a mixed close on Wall Street as losses for several tech giants, including Microsoft, weighed on the market. The S&P 500 fell 0.1% today, even though more stocks rose than fell within the index. The Dow added 0.4% and the NASDAQ composite fell 0.4%. Another decline in oil prices helped ease concerns about inflation. Brent crude dropped 3.8%, bringing it closer to where it was before the war with Iran started. A major Montana partnership is taking center stage in the fashion world. 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I'll be back with a look at stock indexes right after this.
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1: Now here's a look at how stocks finished today. The S&P 500 dipped 7 points, ending at 7,358. The Dow rose 184 points, closing at 51,850. And the NASDAQ shed 110 points to close at 25,476. In continuous contracts on the New York Mercantile, crude oil fell $3.17, closing at $70.04 per barrel, down 4.3%. Platinum dropped $93.40, finishing at $15.83.30 per ounce, down 5.6%. And palladium slumped $76.90 to close at $1,167 per ounce, down 6.2%. In COMEX trading, gold lost $147, closing at $4,002.40 per ounce, down 3.5%. And silver plunged $5.15 to close at $57.36 per ounce, down 8.25%. I'm Cody Ross, and those are your afternoon financials from the Northern News Network.
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0: Sealed with a Kiss by Brian Hyland on Bozeman's Home for Good Times, Great Oldies, 99.9 K-Bear. The song was initially recorded in 1960 by the Four Voices, but gained fame when Brian Hyland covered it in 1962. It was written by Gary Gell, Peter Udall, and Hyland's version peaked at number 3 on the Billboard Hot 100 and also reached number 3 in the UK. The most notable cover was by Bobby Vinton in 1972, which also reached number 19 on the Billboard Hot 100, and Jason Donovan took it to number 1 in the UK in 1989. Though best known for his 1960 hit Itsy Bitsy Teeny Weeny Yellow Polka Dot Bikini that reached number 1 on Billboard, Sealed with a Kiss remains one of Brian Hyland's most popular songs. Boomers is on the way, along with Secret Agent Man by Johnny Rivers. ABC News at the top of the hour. All that and more on the way on Bozeman's Home for Good Times and Great Oldies, 99.9 K-Bear. 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I'll give you the stories behind the hits, the chart trivia, and a few surprises that'll make you say, I didn't know that. 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So hop in, buckle up, and ride along with me on Tom's Musical Time Machine, 3 to 7 p.m. weekdays, right here on Bozeman's Home for Good Times, Great Oldies, 99.9 K-Bear.
1: 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He finally got his diploma on this day in 1992, 25 years later. More next.
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2: ABC News, I'm Dave Packer. There was supposed to be a celebration. President Trump was expected to sign the bipartisan bill to address the high cost of homes, but he backed off, saying Congress has to pass his Save America voting bill first. The president also on Capitol Hill, meeting with Senate Republicans in what turned into a shouting match. Trump dressing down the Senate Republicans in what turned into that match and talking about the Iran War Powers Resolution. Bill Cassidy was one of those who voted against the president.
3: He asked, why would anybody vote for the War Powers Act? As he continued, I said, is that a rhetorical question? Or would you like to really know?
2: The Justice Department announced one of its biggest health care fraud crackdowns ever, more than